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1: Good afternoon. I'm Lane Gallant. The 2026 Cranbrook Youth Ambassador was announced Thursday night, with Kenzie Hurt earning the title and Mia Milne named Vice Ambassador. Hurt, who also received the McWhirter Office Solutions Community Awareness Scholarship, was overwhelmed with the honors.
2: I'm seriously in shock right now. This is, once again, so surreal, and everyone did so amazing.
1: Other award winners included Alice Tiedert, who earned the Talent Award and Scholarship, and Maisie Spoward, who received the Today FM Community Outreach Scholarship. The ambassadors took part in Rockies Fest events this weekend before being celebrated at the upcoming Ambassador Ball. A mechanical problem has forced the closure of the navigation lock at the Hugh L. Keenly Side Dam for the rest of the boating season. BC Hydro says an issue with the lock gate requires repairs, and the closure is necessary for public and worker safety. Recreational boats will not be able to use the lock, although Interfor will continue moving logs through modified operating procedures. BC Hydro says updates will be provided as repairs progress. The BC government has released the first batch of new floodplain maps covering dozens of communities. With more, here's Emily Javeski.
3: The updated floodplain maps cover 58 communities around the Fraser River, Skeena River, and Columbia River basins. They show where and how flooding could happen, so local governments and residents can plan ahead to mitigate the risks. The province says the new maps may make it easier for some residents to get overland flood insurance coverage for their homes. Emily Joveski, Vista News.
1: The West Kootenay Mountain snowpack is sitting at a 95% of normal, according to the BC River Forecast Center's final snow survey of the season. That's up 2% from earlier this month and a major improvement over last year's 9%. Officials say cooler weather and recent precipitation helped slow snowmelt at higher elevations. However, elevated stream flows and rapid river rises remain possible in some watersheds. Forecasters add drought is still a concern across southern BC, with summer conditions expected to depend heavily on rainfall and temperatures in the months ahead. With warmer weather arriving in BC, WorkSafe BC is reminding employers to prepare for seasonal hazards before conditions become unsafe. Employers are being urged to monitor conditions, provide drinking water, adjust schedules during hot periods, and ensure shaded rest areas are available. Sectors like construction, transportation, agriculture, and oil and gas are especially at risk of heat-related illness. Inspections will take place this summer to make sure workplaces are managing weather-related risks. Canada Mortgage and Housing says the six-month trend in housing starts was virtually flat in May. Officials say there was a slight increase of 0.5% to just over 258,000 units. They also say actual monthly housing starts were down 5.2% year-over-year in centers with a population of 10,000 or more. Year-to-date figures are up 3% compared to the first 5 months of 2025. They were driven by higher starts in British Columbia and Ontario, outweighing year-over-year decreases in the prairies. In sports, Kazuma Okamoto hit a three-run home run to cap a five-run eighth inning, and the Toronto Blue Jays rallied from a five-run deficit to beat the Chicago Cubs 8-6 on Saturday. Dalton Varsho returned from the 10-day injured list and added a three-run shot as Toronto won for the fourth time in five games. The outcome of the season series between the Toronto Blue Jays and Chicago Cubs will have to wait. Today's rubber match of a three-game set was postponed to August 6th due to harsh weather conditions. Additionally, manager John Schneider told reporters that righty Shane Bieber is set to make his season debut Monday against the Houston Astros. In FIFA World Cup action, Spain is leading Saudi Arabia 3-0 in the second half. This afternoon, Belgium faces Iran, Uruguay takes on Cabo Verde, and later this evening, New Zealand is against Egypt. Olympic champion hammer thrower Ethan Katzberg won his fourth consecutive national title in dominant fashion on Saturday at the Canadian Track and Field Championships in Ottawa. The 6'7" force from Nanaimo, BC surpassed the 80-meter mark on four of his six throws, launching his final attempt 81.13 meters for his best toss of the day. Jason Dickinson is sticking around in Edmonton. The team announced Sunday the center has signed a five-year deal with the Oilers. The contract holds an average annual value of $4 million. Finally, the Maple Leafs completed a train-and-side deal with the Tampa Bay Lightning. Darren Radish was flipped for a fifth-round pick and then immediately signed an eight-year deal with Toronto that pays him $8.5 million per season. The 30-year-old defenseman was a late bloomer, only becoming an NHL regular three seasons ago. This season was by far his best, with 70 points in 73 games.
0: Whoever said it's lonely at the top?
4: Lonely at the top.
0: Lonely at the top.
4: Lonely at the top.
0: Didn't have a playlist like this.

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5: 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We're on location and joined by David McBean. He's the general manager here at the Watermark Beach Resort. David, thanks again for hosting us. Good to see you.
6: Good to see you, too. Welcome back.
5: Well, we're having fun, sitting on the shores of this lake. Why wouldn't we? We should be in the lake. We should do an interview in the lake sometime.
6: Yeah, we'll get some floaties. It'll be great.
5: Why not? Well, it's good to see you. I want to talk about a few things here at the Watermark. Congratulations on just how great the place is looking.
6: Thank you. The team works really hard to make it look that way.
5: I know every time I'm here, last time I saw you, you were like in the underground parking lot just walking up and down. I thought, this guy's really like checking out stuff.
6: We got to check everything, right?
5: Yeah.
6: Everywhere the guest goes, we go.
5: Yeah, it's all good and all secure. So today I want to talk a little bit about the wine passport that happens here. How does that work, and what are customers doing with that?
6: So we wanted a wine package that brought some flexibility but still showcased the partners and the wineries that were right down here in the South Okanagan. So when they book it, they get this passport per person that's got a bunch of tastings at a bunch of wineries in the area. Deep Cellars, Black Hills.
5: Yeah, all nearby.
6: Liber, Nostalgia. Yeah, great wineries, talented winemakers, Corselet, some stuff into Similkameen.
5: Yeah.
6: And they can go, and as they do their tour on their own, they stop and they redeem it for tastings, and it covers their tasting fees at these select wineries. And
5: it's working
6: well for us and well for them. But in addition to just the wine tasting passport, it also has a flight of beer at the brewery that's here in the hotel.
5: Yeah.
6: It's got a tasting at Tumbleweed for spirits.
5: Okay.
6: And they can have some of those spirits that also includes a cocktail in our restaurant, because we know that, you know, after 3-4 days of wine tasting, you get a bit wined out.
5: And yeah.
6: Sometimes you need a beer and
5: change it up. Yeah.
6: Absolutely. So it's ready for all that and showcases everything that's in the Osoyoos area and some of the partners that make our restaurant great.
5: Right on. My guest is the general manager here at the Watermark Beach Resort, David McBean. Fantastic pool here. It's always busy. What about the pool bar? It seems even busier now.
6: The pool bar is absolutely busy. It's people love it. You know, when you're sitting outside and it's 35, 40 degrees Celsius, and someone brings you a nice margarita or a beer
5: can't
6: or a
5: beat that.
6: Glass of cold rosé next to the pool, you can't beat it. You know, we have a couple of people over there working and making sure everyone's staying well hydrated.
5: Refreshed.
6: Yep.
5: and hydrated,
6: And there's a menu coming out of the barbecue kitchen as well. Stuff for kids, stuff for adults, and ice creams. And
5: you don't have to leave the pool. You can eat and have a drink and spend the day there.
6: That's exactly what people do.
5: We love it. One thing here is interesting, because not a lot of GMs are involved in the wine list at the winery. You have a philosophy here of listing local wineries around you, supporting local wineries around you.
6: Yeah.
5: Have you got a couple of wines that are like your favorites, or do you mind telling us what you like when you come in and grab something off the list?
6: So, wow, how do you pick when you're surrounded by such great stuff? Some of the highlights for me this year, the Celestial from Claude Soleil.
5: Just
6: a really good solid blend, really good price point for what it is, good mouthfeel, good finish.
5: Delicious Similkameen wine,
6: Oh, yeah, absolutely. We added a bunch of wines this year from Stag's Hollow.
5: Okay.
6: Sauvignon Blanc. She has this really great blend on there of Pinot Noir, Gamay and Dolcetto, and the Simply Noir. She's got a Pinot Noir also coming from the Shuttleworth Creek Vineyard, which good mouthfeel, like fruit just goes all the way right through to the finish.
5: Yeah, that takes us to Okanagan Falls there, so you're really stretching around,
6: That's a little bit on the further end for us. And you know, we have a few, like, really small producers in the area. You know, Liber Farm does some great things. We just brought a Dega 45 on the list as well.
5: Okay.
6: You know, Karen's doing some amazing things with some of the wines over there, and we're just so happy to support them and see what's coming out of there.
5: Yeah.
6: Yeah, really exciting.
5: Busy time here. Super busy in the summer. What about the fall? Is that a good time for people to come here and enjoy the valley?
6: Probably one of the better times, especially if you're going to get into the wineries. The kids are back at school.
5: Yeah.
6: So now you have all these wineries that have all the wines are still available. The temperatures are still really, really nice. And you're not dealing with the big crowds and you know, and everything that goes with that. It's a really, really great time. September, October is the time that I would tell anyone to come here. And you get really good festivals. Festival of the Grape is around that time.
5: Right.
6: A lot of the harvest stuff going on.
5: Yeah.
6: Yeah, really
5: great
6: time.
5: You can actually smell the harvest in the valley, which is also pretty interesting.
6: It is.
5: That's
6: especially with the harvest.
5: It's a great smell on the way to work. You can smell that and you go, wow, things are working.
6: Yeah. Yeah. And it's a pretty special time.
5: Yeah. You've been here a while now. Are you pretty happy with this place, living here, working here?
6: Absolutely. I love the South Okanagan. I've been here for about, you know, 9 years now coming up, but at Watermark for 3.5 years. The resort is looking great and it keeps getting better every year. And but in our industry, we never just sit down and accept where it is. We're always pushing for the next step and pushing to get better next year.
5: I was telling you how clean my room was and how impressed I am with that, and you just told me you just got a big award this summer for that.
6: Well, we got audited by CAAAA. So there are in the hotel industry that really determine if your hotel's a 3-diamond, 4-diamond, 5-diamond, and
5: right.
6: They're also the ones that certify if your hotel's clean. They come in, they swabs, and they start swabbing down the rooms, they put machine, and they check everything. And our housekeeping team just got a perfect score, 6 out of 6.
5: Wow.
6: We know they're great at what they do, but it's nice to have something a little official.
5: You better buy them a bottle of wine or a drink for that. That's a big task.
6: Oh, we're going to be doing something for them for sure.
5: Yeah. Thanks so much, David.
6: Thank you.
5: It's great to be here. Thanks for hosting us and being a part of the wine business here in the South Okanagan.
6: I'm lucky to be around it.
5: Yeah. David McBean's the general manager of the Watermark Beach Resort. Up next, Jesse Harnden joins us. He's the general manager at Rusk Winery, located on the Golden Mile Bench in Oliver, B.C.
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0: 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We're joined by Jesse Harnden. He's a general manager at Russ Winery. Jesse, welcome back to the show. Great to see you.
1: Awesome. It is your pleasure.
0: Good to see you here. And I'm really excited to talk about Rust. I think Rust is one of those wineries that people know the name, but they don't really know much about Rust.
1: As the kids say, if you know, you know.
0: Yeah, maybe you could dust the rust off that store.
1: Well, Rust is hard to believe, coming up on almost 10 years old now.
0: Wow.
1: And we've been down, we're most southern vineyard on the Golden Mile Bench, but we make wines from all our estate vineyards. It's an exclusively single block, single vineyard project until this white wine that I brought out today.
0: Yeah. It's kind of a funky place to visit too. I like the it's up on the hillside. It's there's nothing fancy. It's really down to earth.
1: Dude, I call it the Jamaica of Canada up there. If I could make the same salary and just chill at Rust all day, I'd be a much happier boy.
0: Okay, yeah. There you go. Yep. Well, you brought a couple of wines. We're going to talk about those too. The first one surprised me. White Crush. To the power of two.
1: Yeah, I know that's a bit of a oddity there. It's a bit of an inside story, but we've always called our Bistro series or Crushable series, just making wines. Ryan makes wines. I just take credit for them that are just unapologetically, acid-driven, crushable or whatever. So mm-hmm. We set out to do a Alsace blend, which is a big chunk of our vineyards. This is led by Muscat.
0: I was about to say, it smells like Alsace right here in this glass.
1: That's what I want to hear. And so, of course, you have to have some sort of proprietary name, like white wasn't quite turning me on. And so we decided to call it White Crush in honor of being crushable. And of course it failed the VQA because that was a bit irreverent. And I said, what the hell's going on here, VQA? And they said, well, it's not proprietary. And I tried to explain that our company does crush a hell of a lot of wine. And what gives? And so anyways, I decided to really fight the good fight. Crush kept getting rejected. But I put a subtle little two there and resubmitted it with the image of this is a passion project about the Okanagan and Similkameen, thus the two.
0: Yeah.
1: And it passed. Yeah. It had nothing to do with the quality of the juice, as you can attest to here on the radio.
0: I'm still wondering why VQA had any interest in the name of a wine. Doesn't seem to fit their mandate, but in any event, the wine is out.
1: Better than me. Yeah, the wine's out, and it's ready to be crushed.
0: You hand-painted the label, so I noticed that.
1: No, my crayon skills don't dig that deep. We did, very excited to do a new label launch, quite frankly, when Kane and I opened the winery. We did all the labels with iPhone 4s and PowerPoint presentations. And so I pretended I really liked labels, but I quite frankly didn't. And I always say, okay, someday we're going to give it a little bit more polish. And then having zero grapes in 2024 is like, here's the 12 months I've been waiting for. Mm-hmm. So now, I think the brand vibe is still intact, but I would just suggest a bit more elegante.
0: Yeah, lovely.
1: Yeah.
0: You have a different view of wine than most people. I think I'm number one on your list to get rid of. I think that you really want to move the industry around, like move it forward.
1: Yeah, I do.
0: And it's a hard slog. I know that. People don't love tradition, but they sort of want tradition. But the young people don't want it. And they want big changes.
1: There's something lovely respecting tradition, but there's also, I think, something the wine industry desperately needs is a bit of a vision forward.
0: How can they talk to young people? What is it that we're missing or that they want or that you can give them?
1: I mean, this is so cheesy and, obviously that's the million-dollar question in the wine business and people have their pie charts or whatever. The only word I go back to is authenticity.
0: Yeah.
1: I want to know where my asparagus is from. I want to know where my goat cheese is from. Yeah. That's what the chefs will market. That's what the millennial wants to hear about.
0: Yeah.
1: And I don't really think it's that much more complicated than that. Having big box wineries and commercial products, we know, in the States, you go to the grocery store, it's 90% three companies. That's what the young people want to avoid. This homogenization of wine.
0: And BC actually is in the perfect position to deliver that.
1: My whole line that I've been using for years is just like, what do connoisseurs look for? Rarity and exclusivity.
0: Yeah.
1: What is more rare and exclusive than BC wine?
0: Yeah.
1: Nothing.
0: Not much. Yeah. Jesse Harnden's general manager at Rust Winery and a big-time marketer. He's done a lot of stuff in BC. You're up late at night thinking
1: about
0: stuff.
1: I'd like you to know I do have a winemaking diploma, but then I broke a few nails. And I said, this is not for me. These are not working hands, Tony.
0: Yeah. I usually just break mine trying to get into a box of wine, but yeah, I know what you mean.
1: I tell people these calluses are from barrel movement, but it's just my 9-iron.
0: I love it. Okay, wine number two. Let's do that. Then we can really have some fun. 25 Cabernet Franc.
1: Yeah.
0: Cabernet Franc, I've been saying it has some moment now in BC. It's really taken a grip on people, and the quality is...
1: I've seen the actual stats. Like, it's actually coming on, and people are understanding.
0: They are. Yeah.
1: You know, Cabernet Franc is cooler than Cabernet Sauv.
0: Yeah. And everybody wanted to drink Cabernet Sauvignon. It was sort of the Napa thing forever.
1: Yep.
0: But I think it's fallen off now.
1: As Kramer would say, it's Blade.
0: Well, tell us about this Cab Franc. Is this from...
1: Well, speaking of Seinfeld, actually, this is my George Costanza wine. So my whole career, I've had this principle where if I really, really like something, it's going to be a flop.
0: It's going to be a flop.
1: If I really go, God, this wine sucks, I know it's going to fly.
0: Yeah.
1: So I'm really nervous about this Cab Franc because I quite like it. Obviously, it's very, very fresh. Ryan's doing a style with no recourse to oak, a little bit of whole berry. Like this, you know, we want this to be young and vibrant and great. And I think it still maintains some great Franc character.
0: It's all that, but it's not Alsace, it's not Loire either. It doesn't have that bitterness.
1: When I'm being a real poser, I pretend it's Chinon like, but it's not.
0: Yeah. Well, you're good. You can be a good poser.
1: I can be, yes.
0: Yeah. It's quite a nice, juicy wine, I think is what you want.
1: Like I said, I'm really stoked on it, which terrifies me.
0: Yeah. We should say Ryan's last name just for his mother's
1: DeWitt. Ryan DeWitt is the winemaker. I actually wanted to call wine. White Crush, White DeWitt, but he wouldn't go for that. Nobody would get the joke, and that would probably fail VQA too.
0: Yeah. Well, there's so many things we could talk about. I'm not sure I want to go into the big things that bother you, but what's going on at Rust in terms of music? You do have a bunch of things going on there.
1: Yeah, Caitlin, who runs the Rust operation and does an incredible job, has lined up a bunch of awesome music for all throughout the summer.
0: Yeah.
1: So basically, if you show up at Rust any Friday through summer, you're going to get some amazing tunes, some amazing
0: through
1: lines.
0: The day, or is there a time where people are playing?
1: Yeah, both. Yep. And the highlight being Stephen Lane's comeback tour, which I'd highly recommend.
0: Which
1: is, I think, the third last of the experience, but do look that up. Breathtaking musician.
0: I will, as soon as my machine comes back up.
1: Oh, I didn't notice.
0: Yeah. What about, let's just talk a little bit about the consumer today. How do you see them, and how are you engaging with them at all of your properties?
1: Well, funny you say that. So, I mean, one of our social media things that we've always sort of prided ourselves on is, you know, being a bit quirky, being a bit, you know, industry-driven, you know, making fun of the wine critic, the sommelier, and ourselves, of course. But we recently did this great thing with a gal named Chantelle Pearson up in Kelowna.
0: Fantastic.
1: Did you see it?
0: Oh, yeah.
1: Oh, you saw it.
0: I laughed my head off.
1: I hope you retweet that or get your people to.
0: Yeah, if I knew how to retweet it, maybe you can help me out with that. But it is something people should see.
1: My people will talk to your people, and you should retweet it. But no, it's just, you know, in all honesty, it was just like, okay, enough of the esoteric wine nonsense.
0: Yeah.
1: Let's cater to the 99%, not the 1. And I think we've failed in the past of just really being a bit too wine geeky.
0: Yeah.
1: And this was like, let's just do this something for everybody. And it's blown up.
0: Yeah.
1: Yeah.
0: It's a really, really good piece that she did. It was kind of, everything on it was struck a chord with me.
1: I'm glad you saw it, because I wanted to bring it up.
0: Yeah, no, so good. Lastly, Rust, where is Rust? Where exactly, how can people find it? When is it open? What's the business end of it?
1: The Rust address is 4444 Golden Mile Bench Drive, very lucky number.
0: Uh-huh.
1: And that is basically just past, you know, Road 13, getting to Road 16, you take a right, and honest to God, it's one of the most beautiful wine tasting settings that you'll find.
0: Just drive
1: in
0: up the hill for about 30, 40 seconds.
1: Honestly, it's magic. I love it.
0: It is magic. Yeah. It's undiscovered. And for people who haven't been there, you will love the experience when you get up there.
1: Yeah, I promise you. I see everybody just kind of melt into the zeitgeist as soon as they sit down.
0: Yeah.
1: Too much?
0: Jess? Jesse Harnden is still the general manager.
1: I got promoted. You
0: Russ
1: didn't even
0: hear
1: my promotion.
0: Yeah, I noticed
1: that. I'm chief custodial officer now.
0: Chief custodial officer of Rust Winery and many other things in the Okanagan. Great to see you.
1: Always a pleasure.
0: I know you're hitting the ball well, too.
1: I'm striping that thing.
0: Yeah, there you go. Next up, Roger Gillespie. He's the director of operations at Hester Creek, just down the road. He'll be happy to meet you after this
1: Sorry,
0: interview.
1: My bad.
0: We'll be right back on the BC Food and Wine Radio Network.
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0: British Columbia, and welcome back to the show. We're joined by Roger Gillespie. He's the Director of Operations at Hester Creek Estate Winery on the Golden Mile Bench. Roger, welcome back to the show. Great to see you.
1: Thank you very much. Pleased to be here.
0: Man, you're like closing in on 30 years in BC.
1: Yeah, I feel like a homer now.
0: It's been a while. You feel like a homer?
1: Yeah, I do.
0: Well, that's always good. You were born and raised in Winnipeg.
1: Correct.
0: Where it's a little bit colder than here. Not as maybe nice there this spring as it was here.
1: No. It's been a phenomenal spring here. And it was a little cooler there this year,
0: Yeah. How are things at Hester Creek with your customers? And, like, we've been through some things, the pandemic. We've been through a couple of freezes. What are you sensing from people coming back now into the valley?
1: Well, we're seeing traffic is up this spring. It's kind of what we were hoping and feeling. Last year was a bit of a slower start. This year has been great. Our guest numbers are up, and I guess people are staying in Canada and enjoying you know, what we have here in our own backyard. And
0: do you see a lot of people from the east or now? Or
1: Certainly do. Still, you know, majority of our visitors are from British Columbia, Alberta, but definitely Manitoba. We've got a good club base in a number of different provinces. And
0: For people who don't know, like, sometimes people just, you know, aren't and not with it, let's talk about Hester Creek, what it's all about, what the ethos is, what you're making there, what is the sort of plan?
1: Yeah, you bet. You know, we'll, our building, our facility, very kind of Tuscan style-oriented facility. We've got our villa, six bed and breakfast-style villas up on top of the hill overlooking the entire valley.
0: Super high-quality villas,
1: We just did an amazing refresh of them, too. And you know, changed, lightened up the paint colors a little bit from those 20 years ago kind of Tuscan colors.
0: Yeah.
1: All new furniture, new custom-made pieces in the room. It's been a two-year transformation. It was time.
0: Yeah.
1: You know, after 18 years being open.
0: Yeah. Well, that's nice.
1: And then we have Terrafina. I believe you dined there last night.
0: Sure, that's a lovely restaurant.
1: And, you know, we have kind of the whole estate experience with, you can come and stay and enjoy a meal. We've got our state-of-the-art winemaking facility, which has a hospitality center and demonstration kitchen right in the wine shop. So
0: You have some, like, cooking classes going on at some point.
1: And, we do. We do up to 40 tutored-style cooking classes, so four-course food and wine paired dinners. We bring people in a shuttle to and from, so we pick them up wherever they are inside of Oliver and Osoyoos.
0: Yeah.
1: So they don't have to worry about driving.
0: Yeah.
1: And then one of our chefs will prepare a beautiful meal paired with our wines.
0: We had an exciting drive with the Osoyoos Taxi Company to your place last night.
1: Well,
0: it was very entertaining.
1: Yeah,
0: we learned a lot about what's going on in the region. Taxi guys know a lot.
1: Oh, they do.
0: Yeah.
1: 100%.
0: Yeah, we loved it. Okay, so you brought a couple wines today. We should start with that. I'm interested about this Hester Creek Viognier. You mentioned that the winemaker is pretty happy about this wine.
1: Yeah, Mark Hopley is raving about it, and we're getting incredible reviews. It's only been released for a short time now.
0: Yeah.
1: So from the label here, Anthony, you can see that it falls inside of what we call our storied series. So these wines in the storied series are small production, always under 1,000 cases. Generally, you know, this is about a 500-600 case production. And very aromatic, long, cool fermentation, 37 days of a very cool fermentation.
0: Yeah. It's a very lively Viognier right off the bat. I've been enjoying this style.
1: Yeah.
0: It's not the cloying sort of super heavy style that you might come out of the south of the Rhone Valley sort of. It's more BC. It's got more electricity.
1: Yeah, pretty clean.
0: Yeah, it's very
1: clean.
0: Got
1: a nice floral, lifted floral notes on the nose.
0: Yeah. And it was a good vintage, 25.
1: Yeah.
0: Seems a nice recovery vintage and
1: very good. Yeah,
0: pretty
1: one
0: good
1: of the
0: production.
1: The longest and the most growing degree days in history.
0: Yeah.
1: And from what I've understood, is very level, like not a lot of spikes.
0: No. So yeah, no heat spikes. Yeah,
1: yeah,
0: which is good.
1: It was an ideal growing season.
0: It, I don't know if you know how hard it is to sell Viognier, but I it's not an easy task. I think is that coming? Is that changing? Or
1: well, I mean, being at the winery, I feel it is, and maybe I'm a little, you know, optimistic about that.
0: Mm-hmm.
1: We have no problem selling our allotment, and But, you know, I feel everything competes with Pinot Gris, but Viognier is such a great food wine.
0: I sort of put it in with Cabernet Franc, though. Like, no, nobody was interested in Cabernet Franc for years here.
1: Yeah.
0: Now it's having a moment, for sure.
1: Yeah.
0: And it's on the road, and it's, you know, it's surpassing Cabernet Sauvignon and people reaching for it or talking about it. And I think Viognier's in that stream of where it's going to go over the top now.
1: I would agree. I think it got started 4 or 5 years ago, and, you know, we now have people asking for it.
0: Yeah, exactly.
1: And you see more and more. I've had a few delicious Viogniers over the last month or so.
0: Yeah, this one's pretty delicious.
1: Thank you.
0: Okay. We'll do the other wine now, too, so we don't run out of time, because this is a special wine, Undici, the 2022 Undici, which is Italian for 11. Why did you call it 11?
1: Just a funny little story. When we planted, it's actually Rock Pit Vineyard, the vineyard owners, the Dollywalls, or they contract it. But at first sight, we were asking Mark Sheridan, our president, his descriptor of the vineyard and the quality, and he said it's 11 out of 10.
0: Yeah.
1: So our branding team, and, you know, when we got to this wine, and Undici is...
0: they had 11 out of 10 on the board, nothing else.
1: Yeah, exactly. Yeah. So, just kind of reaching back to those first moments when we were first planting the vineyard. So,
0: yeah, nice job.
1: Yeah.
0: So, this has an Italian swirl to it.
1: Correct,
0: And what's that all about? Why?
1: Well, kind of fashioned after, you know, the wines of Western Italy, the Super Tuscans. And So we kind of, you know, we sat down originally as a team, and we had 8 different Super Tuscan style wines, which was a wonderful tasting.
0: Yeah.
1: And we kind of fashioned a flavor profile that we were looking for, and Mark Hopley and his team came with the Sangiovese forward, 61% Sangiovese.
0: 61%, I'd say that's forward, yeah.
1: Yeah, so, you know, we wanted to get that bright cherry and that fruit and that, you know, that Sangio is generally known for in Italy. And, so it was a fun wine to kind of craft from the beginning. And
0: now it sits in this, you have a lovely tier of the judge and Garland.
1: Yeah.
0: And now Undici, I think, is in that level.
1: Kind of rounds out, sits right between the two of them,
0: Yeah.
1: Rounds out what we call our origin series, which, you know, just kind of speak to our premium quality wines, the ultra-premium wines. And with Terrafina having such a beautiful Italian theme, our restaurant, this wine fits right
0: in perfectly.
1: Yeah,
0: last night we had we tasted 22. I've had it a couple times now. Garland's, this is a sensational wine. I really love that wine. It's on a, it already looks good at such a young age.
1: It does,
0: but it's going to, that wine I would have no problem cellaring for 10 or 15 years and really watching it grow in the bottle. But
1: I appreciate you saying that
0: at the moment.
1: Yeah, we're excited about it. 22 was a great vintage, abundant and quality.
0: Yeah. I miss Kurt Garland, you know. He was such a great leader, and he was a smart man.
1: Yeah.
0: I think you must have gleaned a lot of wisdom from that guy.
1: 100%. And, you know, our decision-making and everything we do still does and always will reflect the decisions that he would make. And we're...
0: Smart guy. Nice to have that wine. That was supposed to just be an anniversary wine, too, or a one-shot deal, but
1: that's right.
0: It turned out to
1: be
0: something.
1: That's how we sold it to Kurt in 2000. And
0: oh, you were smarter than him. Yeah, exactly. Yeah, but we had to make that wine. Such a good wine. Lots of stuff going on at Hester Creek. What are some of the things people can do there, and what about reservations, visiting, all that sort of thing? How is it working now in 2026?
1: Well, we do have, you've been in our wine shop, Anthony, and it's a big, beautiful wine shop. It needs people in it. So we do still have a complimentary offering of our foundation wines and some of our everyday drinking wines. And then we have different level tiered tastings, a sit-down tasting in our club lounge, which is of our top-level wines called the signature tasting.
0: Yep.
1: So there's, you know, different avenues for people to have different experiences.
0: Mm-hmm.
1: We were one of the original wineries to have live music starting 15 years ago.
0: Yeah, I remember that.
1: And so Saturdays and Sundays still we have incredible local talent playing from 1 to 4 every complimentary every Saturday and Sunday starting May long weekend through Thanksgiving.
0: And people sit outside, they can have wine. Do they have a bite of food too or something?
1: Yeah, we've got a deli case in our wine shop. We can build your own charcuterie plate and sit down and have a snack and a glass of wine and listen to some great talent.
0: Right.
1: We do, this year we're in June through August, we're doing an estate lunch every Thursday. So small on our Tuscan patio, just outside there off of our main patio. Three-course food and wine paired lunch, maximum 12 people. So nice and intimate.
0: Yeah.
1: Right off of the barbecue, we've got a big barbecue right there on the patio, so great experience.
0: Yeah,
1: and those are selling very quickly. And estate dinners, we do focus on different releases for our estate dinners four times a year. And we've got a lot of spaces to play with.
0: Yeah. So people go to the website, they'll find all that stuff, and they can sign up for whatever they want to do.
1: Yeah, you bet.
0: But get ahead of the crowd.
1: They do. Our cooking classes are now sold out through August. So
0: yeah, you got to get going.
1: We release them four times a year, and they move quick.
0: Roger, great to see you. Thanks for bringing the Viognier and the Undici, two lovely wines to kick off the day here.
1: It's our pleasure. Mark Hopley wanted me to say hello. The reason he's not here is he's doing an Undici dinner tonight in Vancouver.
0: Okay.
1: Yeah.
0: Say hello to Mark.
1: I will.
0: We miss him. That was Roger Gillespie. He's the director of operations at Hester Creek Estate Winery. Up next, Audria Nixon. She's the owner of La Lavinière, and she's making fantastic sourdough bread in the South Okanagan Bakery located in District Wine Village.
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0: enjoy the views. 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

0: Hello, everyone. We're back, and we're delighted to be joined by Audrey Enixon. She's the owner of La Livinière by Audrey inside the District Wine Village. She is baking over here up a storm. Audrey, welcome to the show.
1: Thank you for having me.
0: It's great to have you here. I'm sure our listeners are wondering who Audrey is and what is she baking. Well, tell us about what you're doing here at the District Wine Village.
1: So I have a bakery at the District Wine Village for a year and a half now.
0: Yeah.
1: And I'm making sourdough bread.
0: Yeah.
1: That's one of my main products that I bake here.
0: Yeah, that's fantastic. Well, let's start with sourdough bread because a lot of people are interested in it. It seems like a simple thing, but is it simple to do? Like, what would your advice be to people who might want to do it?
1: First of all, it's super simple. It's only flour, water, salt, mm-hmm. and then you have a wild yeast that you have to use for making the bread.
0: Mm-hmm.
1: I think most of the people make it complicated, but it's not. Like, basically, you're just mixing those ingredients. You mm-hmm. have to wait that rise. And what is more difficult, that's the process, to understand how that works, because mm-hmm. you're working with the living.
0: Yeah.
1: The wild yeast is alive. It's fermentation, basically.
0: Yeah.
1: So I think this is what is tricky here.
0: Yeah. So your husband's a winemaker. He's into fermentation. You're into fermentation.
1: Yeah.
0: Can you help each other with that? Or
1: yeah, sometimes we're talking about it.
0: Like, yeah.
1: Especially, like, I think I have a question about, like, oh, do you think we can use some... So he use yeast, right?
0: Right.
1: And me, I use levain, so that's natural. But we were wondering if we can use the yeast that we put sometime in a wine in the bread.
0: Mm.
1: I don't think that works.
0: No. Well, you started out at home, and you were selling your products in the market here, and then you switched over to actually have a bricks and mortar show here in District Wine Village.
1: Yeah, that's...
0: Is it more organized now or easier at home?
1: Kind of. Oh, it was... At home, it was really comfortable, let's be honest.
0: Yeah.
1: We have three children, so yeah. that was kind of easy for me to be at home and doing that. But I was a little bit... by the quantity that I can make, I was a little bit stopped at that, right?
0: Mm-hmm.
1: So moving to the District Wine Village allowed me to bake more,
0: mm-hmm.
1: even if we want to stay on a quality scale and
0: yeah.
1: we're making small batches,
0: yep.
1: We have more happy customer now
0: yeah.
1: because we have more bread.
0: You have too many customers because you're always sold out too. That's a problem for people. You got to get here early.
1: Yeah, exactly. So when I started in 2016 baking at home in my kitchen, then I started the market in 2017. People, like, I come at the market with only two bread because I did not know if people would like it. So
0: right.
1: now we're still joking about it. Like, oh, you remember when you come with only two bread? And then, like, we increased the quantity.
0: Mm-hmm.
1: I was baking in Dutch oven, like, 5x5 loaf. So that
0: yep.
1: was a long day of baking.
0: Yeah.
1: But I think we sold out in an hour. So people were a little bit, like, here early,
0: mm-hmm.
1: Stand in front of the booth, and everybody was just, like, doing elbows to each other for making mm-hmm. sure they have the bread. It was super fun.
0: So you have a number of products now. What else are you selling at the store?
1: So,
0: or baking, I guess.
1: Yeah, when we start, we have, like, very basic, like the French baguette, mm-hmm. the big loaf. I have

0: have two cookies, the macaron, that's my grandma recipe, and the butter cookie. So yeah. I was really like, I wanted to share this. And then during the winter, because the market is closed, I have time to working on a recipe. For me, that's important. Like, I'm not going to be like, oh, I know how to make bread, and then I'm making multiple bread. No, I really right. wanted to work on each recipe. So now we have focaccia, we have bread, multigrain bread, bread with inclusion, so that can be jalapenos and cheddar, or fig and fennel. That's one of the big eat. People love it with cheese and wine. That's fantastic.
1: Yeah.
0: So we always try to pair with wine, because as you say, Jean-Marc is a winemaker, so that's one of our like main discussion at home.
1: Right.
0: Food
1: and
0: bread, wine.
1: Yeah.
0: What we can pair with the wine. So being in the District Point Village, that makes sense for me.
1: Yeah.
0: Because I can pairing my baking with all those beautiful winery we have here.
1: Yeah, yeah, no, I totally agree. My guest is Audrea Nixon. She's the owner of La Lavinière by Audrey, which is located in District Point Village. The French have always had a sensibility for bread. It's one of the best things you can have when you're in France. But how did that develop? Like, what is the story of that? Or why are they so connected to bread?
0: Oh, that's a good question. Like, I think I didn't know I was connected to bread until I moved here, for be honest.
1: And you couldn't find any.
0: Exactly. I mean, I couldn't find some, but not something that I really like and enjoy.
1: Right.
0: I think I was craving what I have when I was young, and I wanted to give that to my kids.
1: Yeah.
0: I think it's like, bread is cheap in France, and that's one of the, like, you can feed your kids easily with that, with just a chocolate bar, or butter, and like that feed your tummy.
1: Yeah,
0: so
1: yeah.
0: I think this is why that's such a big deal.
1: Yeah. Well, it's a delicious bread to have around, and we love to be able to have it. Have you considered, or do you do any teaching of sourdough bread making here? Or
0: yeah, so like that's one of the fun parts to be at the Wine District Village, to have a beautiful setup. Now I'm able to have workshops. So we did that whole winter, and it was so fun. So that's only small classes. I don't want to have like 20 people with me. That's only six. And we go deep down into the rabbit hole of sourdough bread.
1: Oh, wow.
0: And that's amazing. Like, we have so much fun. We having tea, coffee, just talking about bread, stretching and folding. And that's such a hub for sourdough. And I love that.
1: It seems easy, but when I read the instructions, I think, oh, man, I'm not supposed to touch it. I am supposed to touch it. It's not at the right temperature. It's too warm. It's too cool. You know, it seems complicated, but I guess once you get going, it's like anything else, you get a feel for it.
0: And that's very funny you're talking about the temperature, because that's one of the major key that people doesn't really understand. Like, if you understand you have to controlling the temperature of your dough, this is when you finally succeed.
1: Yeah.
0: So this is really important to track and to keep the same temperature, and of course to have a LC sourdough starter. That's one of the two really.
1: And the starter goes on and on, right? This is a continuation.
0: Yeah, that's an expensive pet, if you want to hear about that. Like, because you have to feed it, you have to keep it going for make sure it's active.
1: Yeah.
0: And for making the bread.
1: Yeah, it's living.
0: Exactly. Yeah. You're working with a living microorganism and yeast.
1: Yeah, I think in some ways it's much like wine. Like, wine is still living too in the bottle. We never think of it that way, but that's the way it is, so.
0: Yeah, that's still working always. It's not because it's in the bottle that's not still working, right?
1: Right.
0: That's the same with the bread. Like, it's not because it's in the fridge and then you're waiting for baking it.
1: Mm-hmm.
0: That's still alive. That's still working and rising and fermenting.
1: So we mentioned that your bread is at District Wine Village now. When can people buy it? You're not open every day of the week. What are the sort of the hours in that people can come by?
0: So for the moment, I'm open Friday, Saturday, 11 to 4 p.m. or until I'm sold out. Or I'm always in the back, so I'm always happy to open the door to people who want to sneak around and grab some stuff.
1: Right.
0: And then I'm at the Osoyoz Farmer Market every Saturday from 9 to 1 p.m.
1: Oh, wow. So you're outdoors with the folks.
0: Yes, exactly. I'm in the front line with them.
1: Yeah. That must be fun, though, eh? Just to meet people all the time. Like, you actually meet your customers.
0: Exactly. That's one of the parts that I love, farmer market. But, like, I was raised in farmer market. Like, my dad was selling fish at farmer market in France. So that was making

0: you find her? What was it, a category or a grape variety or just individual wines? How did you find it?
1: For me, I think there were some grape varieties that stood out, and I think it was varieties that aren't surprising, like a lot of the benchmark signature varieties for the Okanagan, so Pinot Gris and Riesling in particular stood out to me.
0: Yeah.
1: And I think when you see quality Pinot Gris, you know it was a good vintage in the Okanagan.
0: Yeah. Hey, my guest is Jeff Moss. Jeff, I need some names now. Quit beating around the bush. Jeffrey Moss, Master of Wine, owner of Lithica Wine Marketing. Let's talk about some of the wines that impressed you.
1: Well, I'll say two different Pinot Gris. So one was the Spearhead 2025 Pinot Gris.
0: That's excellent.
1: A little bit more in that steely, citrusy style that I really like.
0: Yeah.
1: And then on the opposite end of the spectrum, at least stylistically, would be Burrowing Owl 2025 Pinot Gris.
0: Yeah.
1: Which, again, kind of a benchmark label, but I think 2025, a very strong release from them, showing a little bit more kind of riper stone fruit style.
0: And in that vein, yesterday I had quite a good Pinot Gris at Poplar Grove as well, which surprised me, the style of that wine too. So it was all good.
1: And then I would add Riesling to that list as well as another great variety from 2025.
0: Yeah.
1: You know, and I look at Tantalus, so the Tantalus 2025 Estate Riesling.
0: Yeah.
1: Maybe, you know, my favorite release of that wine yet, which is saying something, because that wine is, you know, top-notch year after year, and maybe 2025 is kind of the top that we've seen so far, which again speaks to the quality of the 2025 vintage in the right hands with the right producer.
0: Okay. What about Chardonnay? Did anything grab you, or...?
1: I've tried a lot. Obviously, the releases we've seen so far are probably more in that unoaked Chardonnay vein, and probably nothing that, you know, wildly excited me. Mm-hmm. Rosé, I think, would be a little bit different. We see an ocean of rosé from 2025 vintage, and we're going to see a lot of rosé for a long time to come. But there's some great examples, too. In One Mill Road, 2025 Pinot Noir rosé would be on that list. And I would add that the Mount Boucherie 2025 rosé in a kind of a more fun, playful, it's a field blend of Pinot Noir and Zweigelt, but just kind of really easy-drinking, patio-friendly style that's really well-made.
0: Yeah. I had a nice unoaked before you came today from Noble Ridge.
1: I'll have to try that.
0: From Benoit Gauthier. Pretty nice wine, too. Just to the side, there's this whole thing about people putting unoaked back on the label. Like that, when I started out, it was they put unoaked on to get away from the... And then they went away from that, and now it's coming back.
1: Well, you know, the industry goes in cycles, and right now the cycle is unoaked, lean, austere, dry.
0: Yeah.
1: And then in 10 years, we'll just go back on the opposite
0: side
1: of the spectrum.
0: Say, I need some new oak in the wine or something.
1: Yeah.
0: What about, I know that you were, we talked about a few wines. I think Roche was one of them. Were you excited about some of these wines that we saw Oregon Pinot showing up?
1: Yeah, Roche.
0: In the replacement wines.
1: I was a huge fan of the Roche. They have two Pinots from the Willamette Valley in Oregon. Yeah. They have their Tradition label, which is from Dundee Hills.
0: And
1: the Artist, which is a blend of Chehalem Mountains and Dundee Hills.
0: Yeah.
1: I mean, for me, both wines, great examples of Willamette Pinot coming from top vineyards, from some of the top AVAs, sub-AVAs, and great value. We're talking about $35 and $42 a bottle.
0: Yeah. Give them a try. I saw a Washington Red Mountain blend for $20 at Hester Creek. Really good values. Like, give it a go.
1: I mean, last night...
0: won't be around that long.
1: And then last night, we had the Black Hills 2024 Bonafide coming from Rocks District.
0: Yeah.
1: I think that wine retails for about $35.
0: Yeah.
1: I mean, for people who haven't been to Washington, to Walla Walla, to Oregon and the Willamette recently, you can't buy these wines for that price in U.S. dollars, let alone Canadian dollars.
0: And my producer drank most of that bottle without giving me a sip of it either. I was watching that disappear at the table, but yeah. Well, all good. In the end, this year already looks good. 26 looks like it might be normal, or
1: I think it's way too early to tell.
0: You sound like you're from Bordeaux.
1: I think it's way too early, but I think, you know, at least what we're seeing is sales are a little bit better than people expected, and there's reason to be optimism, and again, reason to be optimism because we have this return of BC fruit, BC wine, with some great quality wines on the market, too.
0: Now, I've been talking to a lot of people who, people are talking to me about Albarino, Grüner Veltliner. Like, actually, we're finally spreading our wings. Like, not us, the trade, or the, you know, the commentators, but really the wineries are biting into something more than just the regular varieties.
1: Yeah, and I mentioned from 2025 that kind of the benchmark varieties, so Pinot Gris and Riesling standing out, but at the BC Wine Awards, you know, it was some Albarinos that, to me, stood out, both from 2025, so there was Terra Vista as well as Stag's Hollow, showing the potential

0: Albarino in the Okanagan. A peak sellers 2023 Gruner Veltliner was a standout again. Mm-hmm. So I think, you know, we rely on some of these benchmark kind of tried and true varieties, but there's a lot to be excited about and to explore if you're someone who's just coming back to BC wine after taking a bit of a break.
1: I had a good Gruner from the Unicus Gruner from Kalmana too with Carolyn Schaller yesterday. So yeah, lots going on. Jeff, so thanks so much for coming by. It's always a pleasure to talk to you. And really, I think we should talk more about the what's happening in 25 as all of these wines roll out in BC. We'll have a good look at them. We'll see if some are overcropped or not. Maybe more is less instead of less is more. You never know.
0: Well, based on the 300 plus wines that I tried at the BC Wine Awards, it's
1: less
0: a mix.
1: Is more.
0: It's a mix.
1: I love it. Thanks so much, man.
0: Yeah, thanks for
1: great
0: having
1: to catch
0: me.
1: Up. Yeah. That was Jeffrey Moss, Master Wine Owner, Lithica Wine Marketing. He's been our guest today. Now, thanks for listening to everyone, to our hosts here at the Watermark Beach Resort in Osoyoos. 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Special thanks to our technical producer in Vancouver. That's Dwayne Bishop. On site, it's Mike Whittingham. Our social media producer is Elena Chun. And our director of operations is Stuart Ferguson. On behalf of everyone at the show, I'm Anthony Gismondi. Wishing you a great week ahead and an even better glass of wine.
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0: Dad used to be the coolest guy in town. Wearing his leather jacket, always getting into trouble. What happened? Oh, right. You happened. 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

0: National Indigenous Peoples Day is a celebration of First Nations, Métis, and Inuit peoples.
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0: When a child is in the hospital, visitors come to say hello. 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Because when a child is sick, family stays. And Ronald McDonald House stays with them.
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How far off I sat and wondered. 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

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I said, no, I like it. I like it, it's good. She said, you like it now, but you'll learn to love it later.

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1: Good morning. I'm Lane Gallant. A Nelson woman is facing several charges related to an alleged Molotov cocktail attack. Nelson police say it happened on June 11th in the 300 block of Vernon Street. When officers arrived on scene, they saw smoke coming from the roof of a building and found a victim with serious burn injuries, believed to have been caused by Molotov cocktails. A 28-year-old woman with no fixed address has been charged with several offenses, including aggravated assault and two counts of arson with disregard for human life. The investigation is ongoing. Ferry-dependent Kootenay communities may soon get FaceTime with the province. The BC Inland Ferry Coalition, which represents communities connected to the Kootenay Lake, Harup, and Glade Ferry systems, has secured a meeting with the Ministry of Transportation. Area A Director Gary Jackman told the RDCK board about it Thursday.
2: In the stakeholder meeting, Minister Steve Anderson confirmed that Minister Farnworth will meet with the Inland Ferry Collaborative.
1: The coalition has been advocating for inland ferries to be formally recognized in law as essential links. It's been pushing for this meeting for months. The RDCK's mosquito control program may start using drone technology instead of helicopters. The program targets mosquito larvae in flood-prone areas around Meadow Creek and Pine Ridge before they become adult mosquitoes. Board Chair Amy Watson says helicopter applications have become too expensive.
3: I think when I started, it was about $3,000 per aerial, and now it's up to $12,000 to $13,000.

0: proposed facility, which was unveiled to council last week, would include a bouldering gym, children's play area, and a flexible community space. Fundraising is underway, with the group hoping to secure $40,000 locally before looking at larger provincial and federal grant opportunities. The BC government has released the first batch of new floodplain maps covering dozens of communities. With more, here's Emily Javeski.
1: The updated floodplain maps cover 58 communities around the Fraser River, Skeena River, and Columbia River basins. They show where and how flooding could happen, so local governments and residents can plan ahead to mitigate the risks. The province says the new maps may make it easier for some residents to get overland flood insurance coverage for their homes. Emily Joveski, Vista News.
0: And a plan designed to guide Nelson's future has earned provincial recognition. The city's Nelson 2050 official community plan has received a gold award from the Planning Institute of BC for excellence in policy planning among small communities and rural areas. The plan was created in-house over a 30-month process that involved extensive community engagement. It was adopted last fall and outlines the city's long-term direction on issues ranging from housing and heritage protection to infrastructure and community well-being.
2: Summit Sports. Well, good morning. The Toronto Blue Jays game of the Chicago Cubs postponed yesterday because of weather. They were slated to play the rubber match of their weekend series, the game rescheduled for August 6th at Wrigley Field. CFL over the weekend, the BC Lions not having a good start to their season. Two games, two losses. They lost in Hamilton Saturday, 41-27. Well, the GFI in Grand Forks gets underway today. They got a Little League game at 6 o'clock, opening ceremonies at 7, and then at 7:30, the Grand Forks Slag Dusters take on Calgary Dingbat Diamondbacks.
3: Summit weather.
2: A mix of sun and cloud today, the high 28, overnight dropping to 10. Tomorrow and Wednesday, sunny with highs of 31. On the roads, Highway 3 Kootenay Pass road maintenance work is the only work being done in the area from 7 till 4, single lane alternating traffic.
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Robert Palmer kicking off our Monday morning, some Addicted to Love. Hi, it's Wayne. Welcome to a Monday. Hope you had an amazing weekend. Let's get caught up, okay? Send me a note. Let me know how things went. We're going to talk about advice and more. First, let's get back to the music with Deep Blue Something, a little breakfast at Tiffany's.

0: we got all kinds of great things to be celebrating on this Monday. It's International Being You Day. You can be you. Be proud of that. There's only one of you out of, like, what is there, 7-8 billion people on the planet these days? International Day of Radiant Peace. National Energy Shopping Day. Positive Media Day. Like, I don't mind having negative stories, but put a positive spin or offer some help to people. That's a good idea. It's Stupid Guy Thing Day today. Just a stupid guy thing. Guys get it? Worldwide Volkswagen Beetle Day for all of you that have owned a Beetle in your life. Yeah, be proud. We get to eat onion rings today guilt-free because it's Onion Ring Day. And finally, Kissing Day accepts. Not after you've had onion, okay? Or garlic.
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Well, Rod Stewart appeared to struggle on stage during a concert in Utah this weekend, requiring oxygen and nearly fainting. He did return to the stage, completed the performance while seated in a chair. The show must go on, right? Well, a lot of Rod Stewart fans were upset earlier this week because he canceled a show like 40 minutes before it was supposed to start because he had laryngitis. So obviously sick. But then he was upset people because he went and watched a FIFA World Cup game right after that. And they were like, hey, what are you doing? You can watch FIFA World Cup, but you can't perform? Well, you can watch it when you have laryngitis. You just can't yell. Ed Sheeran's song, Perfect, has surpassed 4 billion streams on Spotify. That actually gives him 2 now. That gives him a lot of money, by the way. Perfect and Shape of You both surpassed 4 billion streams. And this is kind of funny. Kim Kardashian, she's dating Lewis Hamilton from Formula One. And at the Monaco Grand Prix earlier this month, I guess she took a towel that was set aside for the race winner, 19-year-old Mercedes driver Kimi Antonelli. She dabbed her forehead sweat and walked away with this towel in her hand instead of Kimi being able to use it after the race. And they made fun of it, and she actually sent him a custom-made towel saying to Kimi from Kim. And they're not saying that Kardashian knows any kind of witchcraft, but after this incident, since it's been dubbed Towelgate, Antonelli failed to finish in last weekend's Barcelona Grand Prix race. And her boyfriend, Ferrari racer Lewis Hamilton, took first place after finishing second to Antonelli in Monaco. So there you go. She has something about her. And that's your showbiz news. Some.

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1: Good morning. I'm Lane Gallant. A person suffered serious burn injuries downtown Nelson this month after an alleged Molotov cocktail attack. According to Nelson police, the incident happened on the 300 block of Vernon Street on June 11th. Officers responded to reports of a disturbance and arrived to find smoke coming from a building and a victim with serious burn injuries. The department thinks the person was injured by Molotov cocktails. A 28-year-old woman with no fixed address is facing several charges in connection with the incident. The investigation remains ongoing. A meeting between the province and the BC Inland Ferry Coalition could also include discussion about the future of inland ferry contracts. The RDCK learned Thursday that Transportation Minister Mike Farnworth will meet with the coalition as it pushes for stronger inland ferry protections. Area A Director Gary Jackman says the update came during a recent stakeholder meeting that also hinted at some upcoming changes.
2: Lots of hints around what will happen in 2028 and new contracts, new versions of contracts. A lot of interesting stuff on the horizon. No details.
1: The meeting will be the first direct discussion between the coalition and the transportation minister. The RDCK's mosquito control program might soon replace helicopter flights with drones. The program was launched in 2012 and treats mosquito breeding sites around Meadow Creek and Pine Ridge, and sometimes uses helicopters to reach hard-to-access areas. Board Chair Amy Watson says those flights have become impractical in recent years.
3: So the cost of aerials using helicopters as well as the fire season drastically impacted the ability to provide the program, and also climate change perspective, it's really not efficient.
1: Watson says the contractor has been working on drone approvals for about 4 years. She says they could soon be in a position to move forward with them as early as this year. A proposed indoor climbing hub in Creston is being pitched as more than just a recreation project. Kootenay Holds Climbing and Wellness thinks it could also attract and retain professionals in the community. Board Chair Christina Schrage says local recreation options can play a key role in whether families choose to live and stay in Creston.
4: We are always having trouble retaining physicians and dentists and other qualified professionals because they can go anywhere they want. So they go somewhere where they can bring their family, and families have to have things to do.
1: The Society wants to develop an indoor climbing hub featuring a bouldering gym, children's play area, and flexible community space. The BC government has released the first batch of new floodplain maps covering dozens of communities. With more, here's Emily Javeski.
5: The updated floodplain maps cover 58 communities around the Fraser River, Skeena River, and Columbia River basins. They show where and how flooding could happen, so local governments and residents can plan ahead to mitigate the risks. The province says the new maps may make it easier for some residents to get overland flood insurance coverage for their homes. Emily Javeski, Vista News.
1: Nelson's official community plan has earned a provincial gold star. Nelson 2050 has received a gold award from the Planning Institute of BC for excellence in policy planning in the small community and rural areas category. The document was developed over the course of 30 months in-house and was adopted unanimously by council last fall. It sets out a long-term vision for things like housing, infrastructure, economic development, and climate action, and will guide Nelson's growth over the coming decades.
6: Summit Sports.
7: Well, good morning. The Toronto Blue Jays game of the Chicago Cubs postponed yesterday because of weather. They were slated to play the rubber match of their weekend series, the game rescheduled for August 6th at Wrigley Field. CFL over the weekend, the BC Lions not having a good start to their season. Two games, two losses. They lost in Hamilton Saturday, 41-27. Well, the GFI in Grand Forks gets underway today. They got a Little League game at 6 o'clock, opening ceremonies at 7, and then at 7:30, the Grand Forks Slag Dusters take on Calgary Dingbat Diamondbacks.
0: Summit weather.
7: A mix of sun and cloud today, the high 28, overnight dropping to 10. Tomorrow and Wednesday, sunny with highs of 31. On the roads, Highway 3 Kootenay Pass road maintenance work is the only work being done in the area from 7 till 4, single lane alternating traffic.
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It's Madonna, Like a Prayer, here on Summer Radio with Wayne in the morning. And we go from Madonna to Alanis, which is fitting because Madonna actually signed Alanis and they created Jagged Little Pill. Here's Hand in My Pockets.

0: Well, the horoscope has changed. We're now Cancer. Cancer runs June 21st to July 22nd. And guess what? It's not a good day. Two-star average kind of day. Actually, a so-so kind of day. Family discussions will be emotional today, perhaps because somebody, and this could be you, is obsessed about something and just won't let it go. This will make you exhausted. Later in the day, difficulties with parents and authority figures might also discourage you. Pick up some onion rings to make yourself feel better. That's my advice because it's National Onion Ring Day. Onion rings always help.
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Smith and Sweet Emotion. Get out and enjoy this beautiful weather for this week, because come weekend, this weekend, and not looking so good. Rainy and much cooler temperatures, but that's what we need. It's 11 minutes before 7.

0: Cochran and Red Ryder, the boy inside the man here on Subin. Hope you had a great Father's Day over the weekend. It was just fantastic. I think I spent more time just hanging out on my deck yesterday than I have in a long time. And it was just perfect weather for me back there. I sat, I read, I did some Instagram reels. I just sat in peace. And it was fantastic. It was like perfect weather for me and not too hot, just perfect. And I hope you had a good one as well. Coming up in the show, I'm going to ask for some grad advice. You know, we had graduation. A lot of people had grad parties this weekend, last weekend, the weekend before. There's been grad parties going on. And I'm going to talk about, is there grad advice that somebody gave you many, many, many years ago that you still remember or that you've used? 250-368-1290 if you have a moment to send me a text with that advice.
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1: Good morning. I'm Lane Gallant. A Nelson woman is facing several charges related to an alleged Molotov cocktail attack. Nelson police say it happened on June 11th in the 300 block of Vernon Street. When officers arrived on scene, they saw smoke coming from the roof of a building and found a victim with serious burn injuries, believed to have been caused by Molotov cocktails. A 28-year-old woman with no fixed address has been charged with several offenses, including aggravated assault and two counts of arson with disregard for human life. The investigation is ongoing. Ferry-dependent Kootenai communities may soon get FaceTime with the province. The BC Inland Ferry Coalition, which represents communities connected to the Kootenai Lake, Harup, and Glade Ferry systems, has secured a meeting with the Ministry of Transportation. Area A Director Gary Jackman told the RDCK board about it Thursday.
2: In the stakeholder meeting, Minister Steve Anderson confirmed that Minister Farnworth will meet with the Inland Ferry Collaborative.
1: The coalition has been advocating for inland ferries to be formally recognized in law as essential links. It's been pushing for this meeting for months. The RDCK's mosquito control program may start using drone technology instead of helicopters. The program targets mosquito larvae in flood-prone areas around Meadow Creek and Pine Ridge before they become adult mosquitoes. Board Chair Amy Watson says helicopter applications have become too expensive.
3: I think when I started, it was about $3,000 per aerial, and now it's up to $12,000 to $13,000. And this is only in the areas, like if you know the north end of the lake, there's a lot of inaccessible areas, and depending on the water flows, that's when they do them. They don't use them as a go-to very much.
1: Watson says the contractor finally secured approvals needed to move forward with drone applications, which could start as early as this year. A group hoping to bring an indoor climbing hub to Creston says the project is about more than just climbing. Kootenai Holds Climbing and Wellness Board Chair Christina Schrage thinks the facility could fill gaps in family programming.
4: There isn't anywhere in Creston for families to go to recreate together with age-appropriate activities for everyone.
1: The proposed facility, which was unveiled to council last week, would include a bouldering gym, children's play area, and a flexible community space. Fundraising is underway, with the group hoping to secure $40,000 locally before looking at larger provincial and federal grant opportunities. The BC government has released the first batch of new floodplain maps covering

0: rural areas. The plan was created in-house over a 30-month process that involved extensive community engagement. It was adopted last fall and outlines the city's long-term direction on issues ranging from housing and heritage protection to infrastructure and community well-being.
1: Summit Sports. Well, good morning. The Toronto Blue Jays game of the Chicago Cubs postponed yesterday because of weather. They were slated to play the rubber match of their weekend series, the game rescheduled for August 6th at Wrigley Field. CFL over the weekend, the BC Lions not having a good start to their season. Two games, two losses. They lost in Hamilton Saturday, 41-27. Well, the GFI in Grand Forks gets underway today. They got a Little League game at 6 o'clock, opening ceremonies at 7, and then at 7:30, the Grand Forks Slag Dusters take on Calgary Dingbat Diamondbacks.
2: Summit weather.
1: A mix of sun and cloud today, the high 28, overnight dropping to 10. Tomorrow and Wednesday, sunny with highs of 31. On the roads, Highway 3 Kootenay Pass road maintenance work is the only work being done in the area from 7 till 4, single lane alternating traffic.
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0: Carmen, Hungry Eyes, Summer Radio with Wayne in the morning. Good morning. You know what? We're going to talk about grad advice
1: after Bare Naked Ladies.

0: Right, we could just go up there and hang out.
1: Like open the fridge and stuff, and there would be food laid out for us with little pre-wrapped sausages and things.
0: Mm.
1: They have pre-wrapped sausages, but they don't have pre-wrapped bacon.
0: Well, can you blame them?
1: Yeah.

0: Bare Naked Ladies, Summit Radio on a Monday morning after graduation is done. All the kids have done their graduation ceremonies, so congratulations. Now you're almost ready for real life. Yes, real life is going to be here, and here's my question. Has anybody given you advice when you were graduating that you still remember all these years later that I can maybe share and pass on? What was the best advice you ever received? 250-368-1290. 250-368-1290. You were a young grad once. Somebody gave you some advice. Is there something that they told you that you remember, that you lived by, that is good advice? I can't wait to hear from you.
1: Summit.
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19 after 7, Green Day here on Summit asking, is there some advice that maybe you received as a grad that made a difference? Somebody said, love what you do. We work way too much to not enjoy it. Somebody else said, never quit a job until you have another. That's great advice. I wish I'd followed this advice that I'd received way back when. Learn investing as soon as possible because your 60-year-old self will thank you. That's some good advice as well. Anything else we can add to it? 250-368-1290.

got a couple more texts of advice for grads. One says, don't lose sight of yourself. Be you. Good advice. And somebody else said, it's never too late to go back to school. They went back to school in their late 20s, had a family, and it was very tough, but it changed their life. Because that's great. That's another piece of advice, because we think, oh, you got to do it as soon as you graduate. No, that's not necessarily the case. Thanks very much for sharing this advice.

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1: Good morning. I'm Lynn Gallant. A person suffered serious burn injuries downtown Nelson this month after an alleged Molotov cocktail attack. According to Nelson police, the incident happened on the 300 block of Vernon Street on June 11th. Officers responded to reports of a disturbance and arrived to find smoke coming from a building and a victim with serious burn injuries. The department thinks the person was injured by Molotov cocktails. A 28-year-old woman with no fixed address is facing several charges in connection with the incident. The investigation remains ongoing. A meeting between the province and the BC Inland Ferry Coalition could also include discussion about the future of inland ferry contracts. The RDCK learned Thursday that Transportation Minister Mike Farnworth will meet with the coalition as it pushes for stronger inland ferry protections. Area A Director Gary Jackman says the update came during a recent stakeholder meeting that also hinted at some upcoming changes.
2: Lots of hints around what will happen in 2028, the new contracts, new versions of contracts, a lot of interesting stuff on the horizon. No details.
1: The meeting will be the first direct discussion between the coalition and the transportation minister. The RDCK's mosquito control program might soon replace helicopter flights with drones. The program was launched in 2012 and treats mosquito breeding sites around Meadow Creek and Pine Ridge, and sometimes uses helicopters to reach hard-to-access areas. Board Chair Amy Watson says those flights have become impractical in recent years.
3: So the cost of aerials using helicopters as well as the fire seasons drastically impacted the ability to provide the program. And also, on a change perspective, it's really not efficient.
1: Watson says the contractor has been working on drone approvals for about 4 years. She says they could soon be in a position to move forward with them as early as this year. A proposed indoor climbing hub in Creston is being pitched as more than just a recreation project. Kootenay Holds Climbing and Wellness thinks it could also attract and retain professionals in the community. Board Chair Christina Schragi says local recreation options can play a key role in whether families choose to live and stay in Creston.
4: We are always having trouble retaining physicians and dentists and other qualified professionals because they can go anywhere they want. So they go somewhere where they can bring their family, and families have to have things to do.
1: The society wants to develop an indoor climbing hub featuring a bouldering gym, children's play area, and flexible community space. The BC government has released the first batch of new floodplain maps covering dozens of communities. With more, here's Emily Javeski.
5: The updated floodplain maps cover 58 communities around the Fraser River, Skeena River, and Columbia River basins. They show where and how flooding could happen, so local governments and residents can plan ahead to mitigate the risks. The province says the new maps may make it easier for some residents to get overland flood insurance coverage for their homes. Emily Joveski, Vista News.
1: Nelson's official community plan has earned a provincial gold star. Nelson 2050 has received a gold award from the Planning Institute of BC for excellence in policy planning in the small community and rural areas category. The document was developed over the course of 30 months in-house and was adopted unanimously by council last fall. It sets out a long-term vision for things like housing, infrastructure, economic development, and climate action, and will guide Nelson's growth over the coming decades.
0: Summit Sports.
6: Well, good morning. The Toronto Blue Jays game of the Chicago Cubs postponed yesterday because of weather. They were slated to play the rubber match of their weekend series, the game rescheduled for August 6th at Wrigley Field. CFL over the weekend, the BC Lions not having a good start to their season. Two games, two losses. They lost in Hamilton Saturday, 41-27. Well, the GFI in Grand Forks gets underway today. They got a Little League game at 6 o'clock, opening ceremonies at 7, and then at 7:30, the Grand Forks Slag Dusters take on Calgary Dingbat Diamondbacks.
0: Summit weather.
6: A mix of sun and cloud today, the high 28, overnight dropping to 10. Tomorrow and Wednesday, sunny with highs of 31. On the roads, Highway 3 Kootenay Pass road maintenance work is the only work being done in the area from 7 till 4, single lane alternating traffic.
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about my bestie as a kid. Having a birthday today, Ryan Risling. Nobody knows Ryan, but he's having his birthday over in Edmonton, so happy birthday. We got Meryl Streep turning 77 today. Lindsay Wagner, also 77. Cyndi Lauper, 73. And the real-life Erin Brockovich is 66.

0: Well, it looks like this is going to be a great week to stop by AM 4 DAM Plus. Right, Dan?
1: It certainly will be, because we've got rates and we've got business cases for your family, and certainly it ends up taking out the older vehicle you've got right now that you're spending a lot of money on, because maintenance is expensive. 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

It's exactly 10 minutes before 8. Some Brown Eyed Girl from Van Morrison. Got some cool things happening around here. We're going to talk about those after Street Hearts.

0: You know how you watch these viewing parties all over the country? You know, if you're watching FIFA on TV, well, there's going to be a big one going on in Nelson. And everybody from all the communities is invited to this. Bring out your lawn chairs. It's going to be a blast. Gets it away at noon right there on the soccer pitch at Lakeside Park. That's where they're going to be. And a noon game with Canada and Switzerland, followed up by Scotland and Brazil at 3. There is going to be food vendors, skills booths, family-friendly activities, and, of course, the big game on a very big screen. They're also going to have a beer garden, and everybody's welcome from all the communities, as I said. All West Kootenai Transit routes will be free throughout the day, making it easier for residents and visitors to travel between communities and enjoy these festivities, which is going to be unbelievable. So that's this Wednesday, Lakeside Park playing fields.
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1: Good morning. I'm Lane Gallant. A Nelson woman is facing several charges related to an alleged Molotov cocktail attack. Nelson police say it happened on June 11th in the 300 block of Vernon Street. When officers arrived on scene, they saw smoke coming from the roof of a building and found a victim with serious burn injuries, believed to have been caused by Molotov cocktails. A 28-year-old woman with no fixed address has been charged with several offenses, including aggravated assault and two counts of arson with disregard for human life. The investigation is ongoing. Ferry-dependent Kootenay communities may soon get FaceTime with the province. The BC Inland Ferry Coalition, which represents communities connected to the Kootenay Lake, Harup, and Glade Ferry systems, has secured a meeting with the Ministry of Transportation. Area A Director Gary Jackman told the RDCK board about it Thursday.
2: In the stakeholder meeting, Minister Steve Anderson confirmed that Minister Farnworth will meet with the Inland Ferry Collaborative.
1: The coalition has been advocating for inland ferries to be formally recognized in law as essential links. It's been pushing for this meeting for months. The RDCK's mosquito control program may start using drone technology instead of helicopters. The program targets mosquito larvae in flood-prone areas around Meadow Creek and Pine Ridge before they become adult mosquitoes. Board Chair Amy Watson says helicopter applications have become too expensive.
3: I think when I started, it was about $3,000 per aerial, and now it's up to $12,000 to $13,000. And this is only in the areas, like if you know the north end of the lake, there's a lot of inaccessible areas, and depending on the water flows, that's when they do them. They don't use them as a go-to very much.
1: Watson says the contractor finally secured approvals needed to move forward with drone applications, which could start as early as this year. A group hoping to bring an indoor climbing hub to Creston says the project is about more than just climbing. Kootenay Holds Climbing and Wellness Board Chair Christina Schrage thinks the facility could fill gaps in family programming.
4: There isn't anywhere in Creston for families to go to recreate together with age-appropriate activities for everyone.
1: The proposed facility, which was unveiled to council last week, would include a bouldering gym, children's play area, and a flexible community space. Fundraising is underway, with the group hoping to secure $40,000 locally before looking at larger provincial and federal grant opportunities. The BC government has released the first batch of new floodplain maps covering dozens of communities. With more, here's Emily Javeski.
5: The updated floodplain maps cover 58 communities around the Fraser River, Skeena River, and Columbia River basins. They show where and how flooding could happen, so local governments and residents can plan ahead to mitigate the risks. The province says the new maps may make it easier for some residents to get overland flood insurance coverage for their homes. Emily Joveski, Vista News.
1: And a plan designed to guide Nelson's future has earned provincial recognition. The city's Nelson 2050 official community plan has received a gold award from the Planning Institute of BC.

0: not having a good start to their season. Two games, two losses. They lost in Hamilton Saturday, 41-27. Well, the GFI in Grand Forks gets underway today. They got a Little League game at 6 o'clock, opening ceremonies at 7, and then at 7:30, the Grand Forks Slag Dusters take on Calgary Dingbat Diamondbacks.
1: Summit weather.
0: A mix of sun and cloud today, the high 28, overnight dropping to 10. Tomorrow and Wednesday, sunny with highs of 31. On the roads, Highway 3 Kootenay Pass road maintenance work is the only work being done in the area from 7 till 4, single lane alternating traffic.
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Rebel Yell. That gets you going on this Monday. Hope you're having a great morning. Here's Paul McCartney and Wings, some Band on the Run.

Well, make sure you hang around because I got Basil coming up. We're going to be chatting about Cam Jan Link Up that is coming up this Sunday in Castlegar, 10 to 5 Millennial Park. And it's going to be an awesome event. Basil does a great job of bringing Jamaica to us. It's a Jamaican festival with like Jamaican music and everything, the food. You do not want to miss it. He'll tell us all about that coming up at around 8:38 this morning. We got a smooth criminal story coming up. I don't know what's going on, but there's just all kinds of craziness happening with human beings. We seem to have lost our minds in the last 5-6 years. Yeah, very weird. We do have that coming up in just a bit. Bon Jovi is up next.

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Typically, I like to make fun of criminals and they do weird things, right? But this is one of those smooth criminal stories of what the heck has happened to us in the last 5 years, 6 years. We've lost our minds. An unruly passenger on an American Airlines flight bit a fellow passenger over the weekend. A pilot radioed in saying, I don't know if he's hallucinating or whatever. He just bit a passenger and tried to fight everybody on a plane. That's not good. There was a pickup game of pickleball in Florida. That took a bloody turn, landed one player behind bars, a lady arguing with a stranger during a match, which quickly escalated into violence. She was charged with fraud and because she gave a fake name to the police officers who tracked her down and arrested her. And listen to this one. One more strange story. A brawl breaks out between two women fighting for a prime viewing spot for the New York Knicks NBA Championship Parade. One grabs the other, trying to pull her off a street sign, and then she pulls it down. The other one retaliates, pulls down her pants, revealing her Knicks orange thong, and oh my goodness, what is going wrong with our society, huh? Smooth criminals at their best.

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1: Good morning. I'm Lane Gallant. A person suffered serious burn injuries downtown Nelson this month after an alleged Molotov cocktail attack. According to Nelson police, the incident happened on the 300 block of Vernon Street on June 11th. Officers responded to reports of a disturbance and arrived to find smoke coming from a building and a victim with serious burn injuries. The department thinks the person was injured by Molotov cocktails. A 28-year-old woman with no fixed address is facing several charges in connection with the incident. The investigation remains ongoing. A meeting between the province and the BC Inland Ferry Coalition could also include discussion about the future of inland ferry contracts. The RDCK learned Thursday that Transportation Minister Mike Farnworth will meet with the coalition as it pushes for stronger inland ferry protections. Area A Director Gary Jackman says the update came during a recent stakeholder meeting that also hinted at some upcoming changes.
2: Lots of hints around what will happen 2028 and new contracts, new versions of contracts. A lot of interesting stuff on the horizon. No details.
1: The meeting will be the first direct discussion between the coalition and the transportation minister. The RDCK's mosquito control program might soon replace helicopter flights with drones. The program was launched in 2012 and treats mosquito breeding sites around Meadow Creek and Pine Ridge, and sometimes uses helicopters to reach hard-to-access areas. Board Chair Amy Watson says those flights have become impractical in recent years.
3: So the cost of aerials using helicopters as well as the fire seasons drastically impacted the ability to provide the program, and also climate change perspective, it's really not efficient.
1: Watson says the contractor has been working on drone approvals for about 4 years. She says they could soon be in a position to move forward with them as early as this year. A proposed indoor climbing hub in Creston is being pitched as more than just a recreation project. Kootenay Holds Climbing and Wellness thinks it could also attract and retain professionals in the community. Board Chair Christina Schrage says local recreation options can play a key role in whether families choose to live and stay in Creston.
4: We are always having trouble retaining physicians and dentists and other qualified professionals because they can go anywhere they want. So they go somewhere where they can bring their family, and families have to have things to do.
1: The society wants to develop an indoor climbing hub featuring a bouldering gym, children's play area, and flexible community space. The BC government has released the first batch of new floodplain maps covering dozens of communities. With more, here's Emily Javeski.
5: The updated floodplain maps cover 58 communities around the Fraser River, Skeena River, and Columbia River basins. They show where and how flooding could happen, so local governments and residents can plan ahead to mitigate the risks. The province says the new maps may make it easier for some residents to get overland flood insurance coverage for their homes. Emily Javeski, Vista News.
1: Nelson's official community plan has earned a provincial gold star. Nelson 2050 has received a gold award from the Planning Institute of BC for excellence in policy planning in the small community and rural areas category. The document was developed over the course of 30 months in-house and was adopted unanimously by council last fall. It sets out a long-term vision for things like housing, infrastructure, economic development, and climate action, and will guide Nelson's growth over the coming decades.
0: Summit Sports.
6: Well, good morning. The Toronto Blue Jays game of the Chicago Cubs postponed yesterday because of weather. They were slated to play the rubber match of their weekend series, the game rescheduled for August 6th at Wrigley Field. CFL over the weekend, the BC Lions not having a good start to their season. Two games, two losses. They lost in Hamilton Saturday, 41-27. Well, the GFI in Grand Forks gets underway today. They got a Little League game at 6 o'clock, opening ceremonies at 7, and then at 7:30, the Grand Forks Slag Dusters take on Calgary Dingbat Diamondbacks.
0: Summit weather.
6: A mix of sun and cloud today, the high 28, overnight dropping to 10. Tomorrow and Wednesday, sunny with highs of 31. On the roads, Highway 3 Kootenay Pass road maintenance work is the only work being done in the area from 7 till 4, single lane alternating traffic.
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6: I don't think it's too early to start thinking about the weekend, is it? Got a big event happening. We're going to talk about the Can Jam Link Up after Doucette.

0: Every year I get to get on the phone with this man and talk about what he is doing. The Can Jam Link Up is coming up this weekend. It's actually on Sunday in Casagar. Basil's on the phone. How you doing, buddy?
1: I am wonderful, Wayne, I tell you. Just enjoying the sunrises this morning.
0: It was beautiful, wasn't it? I was looking at the clouds. They even had pinkish hue. It was great.
1: Yep, I was on top of the Paulson just when the sun was rising, and I was singing, "One more year upon them." That means another year again in Jamaican terms.
0: I love it. Buddy, you're doing it again. Can Jam Link Up coming up this Sunday. You know, yeah, I remember, I think the first time we ever chatted, you won hockey tickets. We gave you a hockey game. You brought us Jamaica. I thank you for that.
1: I tell you, and I enjoyed that game, I tell you. To see where the humble, where Can Jam is coming from, the humble beginnings, when we were just trying to introduce our culture to the Kootenays. And then, as I've said before, when you are a true inspiration, when you told us about the food, the hot lunch, and I said to my friends, why not give Can Jam a true purpose? And that's how it all started, I tell you. And I spoke with Don Ashman and at AM Ford. He has been my number one sponsor from day one.
0: Yeah, he's always there for the community, isn't he? And so tell us, somebody hasn't heard of Can Jam. It's been going on for how many years now?
1: This is our ninth year. Wow. I tell you, time flies.
0: 9 years, Can Jam. It's getting bigger and bigger every year. Tell us what's happening this Sunday.
1: So this Sunday, we have so much. You have to get on the page to get everything. We have lots of giveaways. We have kids' race. We have a lot of prizes to be won. We have gotten another thing again from Birch Bank, a gift package value over $400 that we have awarded it to Kerpa, and Kerpa will be raffling it. We are trying to make some money to get five children going to Camp Coolery, and we are still doing something for Camp Coolery this year. You know, it's so much that we have in store for everyone this summer. We have Modern Bob in Grand Forks, of course, Truck Van Car, and they are all backed by Wired for Sound. But we have some special guests coming in from Toronto, from Vancouver, from Sycamose, to come and perform with these guys to give the real Jamaican flavor.
0: Wow. Wow. That's going to be an experience. So live reggae bands, you got DJs, you got great food going on. It's from 10 to 5, Millennial Park in Casagar. Can you get tickets at the door? Do you buy ahead of time? You go to Eventbrite, right?
1: Yes, sir. You can go to Eventbrite, and that would be the best option, because thank you to the Sutherland Group, to Sudco Transportation. They are loaning us their food trailer because last year there was a long lineup.
0: Yeah.
1: And we are trying to mitigate that this year. So all who buy their food online through Eventbrite, we've already gotten the guest list, and everything would have been prepped and just ready and waiting for you. You don't need to join the line. But even if you come by the door, you can get your food.
0: Okay.
1: Within minutes, because Mr. Turnoff from Chowlex is donating to me $10,000 worth of equipment so that we can have a more efficient lineup going on. We have four lines now to the concession instead of just the one line trying to facilitate everyone. So, I mean, we're doing so much for the entertainment. I want people to be able to just get their food and go dance and go enjoy themselves with the entertainment that we have in store for them.
0: I do have to say, I mean, you obviously are like, you care so much that look at how many sponsors just jump on and want to help you out and make you succeed. And thank you very much for all that you do. This is a big fundraiser for Kerpa, Camp Coolery, Can Jam Link Up this Sunday in Casagar. Get your tickets at Eventbrite, Can Jam Link Up, Canada Jamaica Link Up. Very easy to remember. Or you can check it out on Facebook. Basil, always a pleasure. Thanks for always making me smile.
1: Thank you, sir. And keep the good tune pumping. Every morning, my head bopping going down the road listening to you.
0: Thank you.
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1: The Canadian dollar just hit its weakest level in more than a year. And while it's tempting to blame tariffs, politics, or oil prices, the biggest driver is actually something much less exciting. It's interest rates. Right now, U.S. interest rates are significantly higher than Canadian rates. And when that happens, global investors tend to move money towards the higher paying option. You can think of it like shopping for a savings account. If one bank is paying more than another, money tends to follow. And the same thing happens between countries, just on a much larger scale. And that's why the loonie has been struggling. Falling oil prices and trade uncertainty aren't helping, but the widening gap between Canadian and U.S. bond yields is doing most of the heavy lifting. And this is why diversification matters. You don't build a portfolio around guessing the next move in the loonie. You build one that can succeed regardless of where it goes. Because the loonie will always move, but your plan shouldn't.
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0: have a quick birthday shout out. Happy birthday, Heather, celebrating today, from Brianne and Kaylin. Have yourself an amazing day.
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1: Good morning. I'm Lean Gallant. A Nelson woman is facing several charges related to an alleged Molotov cocktail attack. Nelson police say it happened on June 11th in the 300 block of Vernon Street. When officers arrived on scene, they saw smoke coming from the roof of a building and found a victim with serious burn injuries, believed to have been caused by Molotov cocktails. A 28-year-old woman with no fixed address has been charged with several offenses, including aggravated assault and two counts of arson with disregard for human life. The investigation is ongoing. Ferry-dependent Kootenay communities may soon get FaceTime with the province. The BC Inland Ferry Coalition, which represents communities connected to the Kootenay Lake, Harup, and Glade Ferry systems, has secured a meeting with the Ministry of Transportation. Area A Director Gary Jackman told the RDCK board about it Thursday.
2: In the stakeholder meeting, Minister Steve Anderson confirmed that Minister Farnworth will meet with the Inland Ferry Collaborative.
1: The coalition has been advocating for inland ferries to be formally recognized in law as essential links. It's been pushing for this meeting for months. The RDCK's mosquito control program may start using drone technology instead of helicopters. The program targets mosquito larvae in flood-prone areas around Meadow Creek and Pine Ridge before they become adult mosquitoes. Board Chair Amy Watson says helicopter applications have become too expensive.
3: I think when I started, it was about $3,000 per aerial, and now it's up to $12,000 to $13,000. And this is only in the areas, like if you know the north end of the lake, there's a lot of inaccessible areas, and depending on the water flows, that's when they do them. They don't use them as a go-to very much.
1: Watson says the contractor finally secured approvals needed to move forward with drone applications, which could start as early as this year. A group hoping to bring an indoor climbing hub to Creston says the project is about more than just climbing. Kootenay Holds Climbing and Wellness Board Chair Christina Schragi thinks the facility could fill gaps in family programming.
4: There isn't anywhere in Creston for families to go to recreate together with age-appropriate activities for everyone.
1: The proposed facility, which was unveiled to council last week, would include a bouldering gym, children's play area, and a flexible community space. Fundraising is underway, with the group hoping to secure $40,000 locally before looking at larger provincial and federal grant opportunities. The BC government has released the first batch of new floodplain maps covering dozens of communities. With more, here's Emily Javeski.
5: The updated floodplain maps cover 58 communities around the Fraser River, Skeena River, and Columbia River basins. They show where and how flooding could happen, so local governments and residents can plan ahead to mitigate the risks. The province says the new maps may make it easier for some residents to get overland flood insurance coverage for their homes. Emily Javeski, Vista News.
1: And a plan designed to guide Nelson's future has earned provincial recognition. The city's Nelson 2050 official community plan has received a gold award from the Planning Institute of BC for excellence in policy planning among small communities and rural areas. The plan was created in-house over a 30-month process that involved extensive community engagement. It was adopted last fall and outlines the city's long-term direction on issues ranging from housing and heritage protection to infrastructure and community well-being.
6: Sports. Well, good morning. The Toronto Blue Jays game of the Chicago Cubs postponed yesterday because of weather. They were slated to play the rubber match of their weekend series, the game rescheduled for August 6th at Wrigley Field. CFL over the weekend, the BC Lions not having

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Oasis kicking off your workday on Monday, and I'm going to check out what happened on this date in history coming up after the Goo Goo Dolls.

It's Monday, the 22nd of June, and we're going back to 1847. The first ring donut was supposedly created on this date. The first Dairy Queen restaurant opened in Illinois in 1940. 1955, we saw Lady and the Tramp for the very first time from Walt Disney. 1983, the NHL instituted the 5-minute sudden death overtime period. And in 1984, well, all of us wanted to start karate because it was the original martial arts drama, The Karate Kid, premiered in theaters. And that's what happened on this date in history.

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No surprises at the box office over the weekend. When you knew that Toy Story 5 was going to be released, you knew it was going to be the number one movie. But just how much money would it make? It was a massive $160 million domestic take over the weekend. $312 million is the way it made around the world. Makes it the biggest domestic opening of 2026. A franchise record high for Disney and Pixar's Toy Story movies. In second place, Disclosure made $17 million. And Obsession was in third place, making another $14.2 million, bringing the total of that one to $216 million.

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That's right, Lionel Richie turned 77, looking great and having the time of his life, that's for sure. Here's Sarah McLachlan and Into the Fire.

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1: Down with Webster, your man, ending off my time on a Monday. Thanks for hanging out. Have yourselves a great day, and I'll chat with you again tomorrow. I'll leave you with Rock and Hide and Dirty Water.

Fleetwood Mac's only number one hit on the Billboard Hot 100 chart, written by the great Stevie Nicks in 10 minutes. It takes me longer than 10 minutes to consume a grande chai latte. Unless it's iced. Iced is going down in 2.5. We all know that. Just trying to put the greatness of Stevie Nicks in perspective here. Mission accomplished, I hope. Fleetwood Mac, Dreams, Summit Radio.

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Summit Middays with Chris Kuchar. Hope you're having a good Monday so far, the first Monday of the summer of 2026, featuring a waxing gibbous moon phase. Please don't ask what a waxing gibbous is. I just Googled it and thought I'd attempt to wax poetic on the very first Monday of summer. And it sounded ridiculous.

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1: People are scared of sharks, as they should be. But some are more scared than others. Between 30 and 50% fear for their lives when they think of sharks, despite deadly shark attacks being quite uncommon. People between the ages of 33 and 40 fear sharks the most. That's the number one shark-fearing demographic, 33 to 40. I take it they don't tune into Shark Week. Yeah, they don't. They steer clear of that television programming. Although maybe they do watch an episode or two because they kind of like being scared. By the way, Shark Week 2026 will feature K-pop shark heroes, Jurassic sharks, and bull shark dinner bell.

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sometimes you have those days when you're looking at your key ring and you know what every key is for on that ring except for one? It's just the one. It's the mystery key. What's on? Why? What does it unlock? I don't know. Yes, I'm old school. I still use keys. I haven't bought into the whole iris scan thumbprint to get through the front door thing. I'm one of the rare holdouts. What's the one key for? Then you get to go on that adventure where any lock that's in your vicinity, you're sticking the key in to see if it fits, if it works. And sometimes it doesn't. Sometimes you don't find out what that key's for, but you don't want to let the key go because just in case it dawns on you, oh, that's it. I'm going to go over there and try it on this lock. It's an adventure, like I said. Trying to look at it that way. Kind of an annoying adventure, but it's an adventure just the same.

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Team Canada preparing for their next match at the World Cup of Soccer, coming off of that win, big win against Qatar. And their first game of the tournament, that was a draw. That draw happened in Toronto. The big win came at BC Place. And the next game, BC Place, hopefully that bodes well. We've had success there. On Wednesday, as Canada will take on Switzerland.

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I told her, I ain't so sure about this place. 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And it seems like everybody's got a plan.

0: Marshmallow season is here. It is the season for marshmallows. Consumption goes up big time in the summer. It's not just about the autumn with putting them in the hot chocolate and making candied yams with marshmallows. Summer, s'mores, knock on any trailer door at any campsite anywhere and ask to borrow some marshmallows, hopefully jet-puffed, multicolored, extra large. You're going to get them. They'll have them. They're, every trailer has them.
1: Just the facts now. No nonsense.
2: It's a fact.
3: That's a fact.
4: Alternative facts.
0: Marshmallow facts, just what you needed to hear today. The amount of marshmallows purchased by North Americans each year is equivalent to 1,286 gray whales. Told you marshmallows were popular. Astronauts have been known to use marshmallows as nose plugs. Marshmallows have multiple uses. It's not just this one-dimensional product. And the fact you've been waiting for, the greatest fact of them all, the largest s'more ever made weighed in at 267 pounds.

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Red Hot Chili Peppers around the world. Still waiting on that Anthony Kiedis biopic based on his memoir, Scar Tissue. The film is still in the early stages. Whoever's playing Anthony Kiedis, probably busy right now doing a bunch of crunches. That's going to require a few crunches. Or else they could wear one of those silicone muscle suits. 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
2: Wedding season continues. Some people involve their dogs. 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Maybe the dog is the ring bearer. On the list, top 10 dog wedding outfits is voted by owners. Number 10, a fascinator. That would be like a decorative formal headpiece, an alternative to a hat. You see the royals wear those often. Special shoes, number 9. Bow tie for their tail, 8. A hat, 7. Custom dress, 6. For the list of the top dog wedding outfits, number 5, a special bandana. Floral collar, number 4. Bow tie, 3. Custom suit, number 2. Number 1, dog wedding outfit, special collar with the ring box on it. It's sweet that dogs are willing to perform that task at weddings. Cats typically are not.

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1: I'm Storm Lenny. A person suffered serious burn injuries downtown Nelson this month after an alleged Molotov cocktail attack. According to Nelson police, the incident happened on the 300 block of Vernon Street on June 11th. Officers responded to reports of a disturbance and arrived to find smoke coming from a building and a victim with serious burn injuries. The department thinks the person was injured by Molotov cocktails. A 28-year-old woman with no fixed address is facing several charges in connection with the incident. The investigation remains ongoing. A meeting between the province and the BC Inland Ferry Coalition could also include discussions about the future of inland ferry contracts. The RDCK learned Thursday that Transportation Minister Mike Farnworth will meet with the coalition as it pushes for stronger inland ferry protections. Area A Director Gary Jackman says the update came during a recent stakeholder meeting that also hinted at some upcoming changes.
2: Lots of hints around what will happen in 2028 and new contracts, new versions of contracts. A lot of interesting stuff on the horizon. No details.
1: The meeting will be the first direct discussion between the coalition and the transportation minister. The RDCK's mosquito control program might soon replace helicopter flights with drones. The program was launched in 2012 and treats mosquito breeding sites around Meadow Creek and Pine Ridge, and sometimes uses helicopters to reach hard-to-access areas. Board Chair Amy Watson says those flights have become impractical in recent years.
3: So the cost of aerials using helicopters as well as the fire season has drastically impacted the ability to provide the program, and also climate change perspective, it's really not efficient.
1: Watson says the contractor has been working on drone approvals for about 4 years. She says they could soon be in a position to move forward with them as early as this year. A proposed indoor climbing hub in Creston is being pitched as more than just a recreation project. Kootenay Holds Climbing and Wellness thinks it could also attract and retain professionals in the community. Board Chair Christina Schregge says local recreation options can play a key role in whether families choose to live and stay in Creston.
4: We are always having trouble retaining physicians and dentists and other qualified professionals because they can go anywhere they want. So they go somewhere where they can bring their family, and families have to have things to do.
1: The society wants to develop an indoor climbing hub featuring a bouldering gym, children's play area, and flexible community space. The BC government has released the first batch of new floodplain maps covering dozens of communities.
5: The updated floodplain maps cover 58 communities around the Fraser River, Skeena River, and Columbia River basins. They show where and how flooding could happen, so local governments and residents can plan ahead to mitigate the risks. The province says the new maps may make it easier for some residents to get overland flood insurance coverage for their homes. Emily Joveski, Vista News.
1: Nelson's official community plan has earned a provincial gold star. Nelson 2050 has received a gold award from the Planning Institute of BC for excellence in policy planning in the small community and rural areas category. The document was developed over the course of 30 months in-house and was adopted unanimously by council last fall. It sets out a long-term vision for things like housing, infrastructure, economic development, and climate action, and will guide Nelson's growth over the coming decades.
0: Summit Sports.
1: Tonight, the Grand Forks International Baseball Tournament kicks off. Athletes from BC, Alberta, and the States compete for a full week of the Boundary's Best Prize. Tonight, things start off with a Little League game, the opening ceremonies, and the home favorite Slag Dusters taking on the Calgary Diamondbacks. In the majors, the Blue Jays take the mound against the Houston Astros this afternoon. Toronto has won 4 out of their last 5 games. Meanwhile, the Astros have only had 1 win in their last 3 games. And finally, Connor Murphy is the latest NHL player to miss out on this year's free agency. The 33-year-old defenseman was acquired by the Oilers before last season's NHL trade deadline and just re-signed a 5-year deal that pays him $4.1 million a season.
0: Summit weather.
1: Single-lane traffic is in effect over the Kootenay Pass from Salmo to Creston once again today until 4 p.m. In our weather forecast, mainly sunny with a high of 29 this afternoon, clearing skies tonight dropping down to 11, mainly sunny tomorrow afternoon with a high of 30, and cloudy periods dropping down to 11 again for tomorrow night. I'm Storm Lenny.
0: Whoever said it's lonely at the top,
6: lonely at the top,
0: lonely at the top,
6: lonely at the top,
0: didn't have a playlist like this.

one of the home decor trends for the front yard is an oldie but a goodie. Porch geese are making a comeback. Popular in the 80s and back again. The porch goose, the concrete or plastic lawn ornament. Famous for wearing seasonal outfits. You could exchange the outfits on the porch goose. You could get them dressed up in a raincoat or in a hot dog suit. Hey, look at that porch goose in the front yard of that house in a hot dog suit. 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Just concerned for garden gnomes, porch geese aren't encroaching on their territory now, are they? Nah, there's enough space in this front yard for all sorts of lawn ornaments.

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Then there's that school's almost out for summer feeling. I think there's a few that are feeling that this week. A mixture of pure relief, open-ended freedom, and anticipation. And when you're no longer in school, and you're grown up and you're working, you still get that same feeling, like the last day before you go on vacation. It's kind of the same thing. But you don't have to clean out a locker.

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5: No surprise here. Toy Story 5, number one at the box office. Joan Cusack voices the character of Jessie. She says that's been her most important role of her acting career.
6: It's been the most important thing I've done in my whole life. 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
7: It's for Mary Catherine
8: Gallagher. Sometimes when I get nervous,
7: yes.
8: I stick my hands under my arms and then I smell my fingers like that. That's gross.
5: Ooh, that is gross. Molly Shannon and one of the many characters she created when she was a star on Saturday Night Live, honored with a star on the Hollywood Walk of Fame today. Speaking at the ceremony, Will Ferrell. And just in time for Christmas in July comes this news. Jim Carrey is officially in talks for a sequel to How the Grinch Stole Christmas. Well, there's a sequel book to the Dr. Seuss original called How the Grinch Lost Christmas. Maybe that will be the basis for this next film.
9: So

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Getting into mosquito season, hopefully not too bad this year. There was a few buzzing around, hanging out in the backyard on the weekend. There's that trend, maybe you've seen it, the bucket of doom trend, where people are doing their homemade mosquito defense system, which uses a bacteria. I'm not going to try and pronounce it, but the initials are BTI. Apparently that works. I do have one of those mosquito patio rechargeable zone guards. You charge it up, you've got an insert. That one worked over the last little while, although we left it out outside over the winter. Is this thing going to work? I'm going to plug it in and try. Summit Middays with Chris Kuchar. Life is a highway. Tom Cochran.

Heading out to the ballpark, and it should be nice with the 42nd Grand Forks International Baseball Tournament at James Donaldson Park. With the opening ceremony this evening at 7, first game of the tournament, 7:30, has the hometown team, Grand Forks Slag Dusters, up against the Calgary Dingerbat Diamondbacks, and be on the lookout for some incredible local talent this week with the Slag Dusters featuring Fruitvale's Ali Schroeder and Trail's Jake Maniego at the GFI.

GNR and Bruce Springsteen, Glory Days, the music mogul that signed Bruce to a record contract, has passed away. Often referred to as the man with the golden ears, Clive Davis. Not only did he sign and support to Bruce Springsteen, many other big names, Aerosmith, Isley Brothers, Earth, Wind & Fire, Billy Joel, Janis Joplin, Barry Manilow. Clive Davis also helped the careers of Carlos Santana, the Queen of Soul, Aretha Franklin, Dionne Warwick, Whitney Houston, too, and many others. Clive Davis was 94.

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2: 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We'd seriously miss you if you didn't come along. 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

There's the movie The Big Lebowski, extremely popular film starring Jeff Bridges and John Goodman, John Turturro. And someone who worked on that film is auctioning off some props that were used in the movie, including that rug that really tied the room together. Think about what that Big Lebowski rug could do for a room in your home. It could really tie it together. Also being auctioned off the character, the dude's jelly shoes, comfy footwear. What is not listed is the dude's house coat. Can't get your hands on that one. That's spoken for. It's, I mean, the dude's bathrobe, house coat. That would be in the House Coat Hall of Fame.

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Coldplay, Viva La Vida. It was on this day in 2008 that Coldplay made chart history when that song became the first digital-only number one hit in the UK. So that means it wasn't released on any sort of physical media, CD, cassette, vinyl. It was just digital. And it was number one. Also on this day in music history, Bryan Adams scored his first number one hit on the Billboard Hot 100 chart with Heaven. This is not Heaven. This is This Time, another big hit, and it's Summit Radio.

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Hey, it's Monday and Afternoons with Andrea. I hope you had a wonderful weekend. We were blessed with some beautiful weather for Father's Day and the summer solstice. Couldn't have been nicer. We got some nice music for you all day today, tomorrow, and forever on Summit.

Austin with More Than a Feeling, getting that energy up today on Summit Radio. I hope you had a wonderful weekend. Did you get up to anything special? Honestly, just loving these long days, these summer June evenings with the longest day of the year and stuff. They're just my favorite, you know? It's before it's super hot in the evenings and it's just so nice with the crickets out and sunsets galore. Last night was just a beautiful sunset. Hopefully you got a glimpse of it. And yeah, hopefully you got to enjoy your weekend as well. Looks like more gorgeous summer days. Yes, officially summer that we are going to experience this week. Puffy white clouds and blue skies. What's to complain about? I've got

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Afternoons with Andrea. And over the weekend, there were a lot of beautiful moments to take pictures of, which made me think about how futile technology is. Because let's be real, we've all been there where we've lost years and years of photos and everything on our phones just from a little water damage. Maybe your phone got smashed and it's all just instantly gone like that. I mean, unless you have an iCloud subscription. But really, this doesn't just happen on the individual level. It also happens to big corporations, including our national broadcasters like CBC, the BBC. I mean, their archives have been wiped so many times that we have lost a lot of really important pieces of history. But what if I told you that one of these most important lost media recoveries in years has just happened? Stay tuned on Summit, and I'll tell you more.

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A band just as iconic as the Rolling Stones has to be the Beatles. And it's no surprise they've made the news yet again. I mean, during their time, they made so many historical performances that it's sometimes hard to keep track. But one that many Beatles fans have really missed is their first appearance on the BBC. Now, this is a huge deal because of a couple reasons. They're a band from the UK. That's their national broadcaster. Pretty big deal as it is. But they were the first ever band to perform on a brand new series that lasted 4 years. In fact, 46 seasons, called Top of the Pops. They were the debut in 1964. Okay, so this actually has been lost to history, this performance. The BBC would just discard all their TV recordings throughout the 60s. They didn't really keep any archives or anything. So a lot of the early Top the Pops episodes are just gone, including the Beatles. Or so we thought. Miraculously, this footage has somehow been recovered. Not publicly released yet, but there's pieces online if you want to check it out. Soon they're going to try to restore it and release it to the public. So that's really exciting because this is seriously one of the most important lost media recoveries in years. And it's happening right now.

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was Canadian band Econoline Crush on Afternoons with Andrea. I hope you've been enjoying your Monday so far, but I know a Monday's a Monday. Don't you worry, though. I got something for you to look forward to. If you tune in to Mornings with Wayne tomorrow, you'll catch his Tuesday Royal Theater Trivia. Now, he gives away two tickets to the Royal Theater and Trail every Tuesday. And you know what that means? Perhaps a chance to see Toy Story 5. It was just released over the weekend and absolutely dominated the box office. So if you haven't seen it yet, this could be the perfect time to tune in to Summit Radio.

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0: Summit Radio.

Next up on Summit is one of my favorite Canadian songs ever. It's super upbeat and fun and perfect for a Monday afternoon. But before that, I want to talk a bit about our phones. Alexa, you know, all these things. Are they always listening to us, or is that just me? Because hear me out. I have noticed, and I've heard so many stories about this happening, where you just talk about something. You don't like look it up on the internet or anything, but suddenly you start getting ads on like Facebook and the internet for these really random things that you only verbally talked about. So have you ever experienced this? And questioned, is my phone listening? Text me 551-76

the question that's crossed all of our minds at some point or another, are our phones listening to us? Well, I got a couple texters who say they've experienced this sort of phenomenon where they're convinced their phone has been listening. So Carrie texted in that she was just talking to her husband about getting a new vacuum, and they talked about Dyson vacuums. They don't have a Dyson vacuum. They never researched anything about it. They just talked about it one day, one time. Suddenly, her Facebook was flooded with Dyson vacuum ads for weeks. And she's just like mind blown because never looked it up or anything. Literally just talked about it. That is pretty crazy. And we got another text from Tom. He said, one project that I was going to start this year was, you know, build a fence around my yard. And I didn't talk to anybody about this fence. Same sort of thing, it sounds like. But suddenly, he started getting these ads all the time on, like, YouTube for, you know, fence parts and fence building companies, like landscapers and stuff. And he just said that it was really creepy because how did they know? Well, we're going to answer this. Are your phones actually listening to you, or is it just a fluke? We're going to find out coming up on Summit.

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It's Afternoons with Andrea on Summit Radio, and we're going to answer the question, is your phone secretly listening to you? Because we've all probably experienced getting random ads coincidentally at some point or another that can only be explained by our phones listening. But from what I've been able to find, if your phone was actively listening 24/7, that would take a crazy amount of battery power, and it just isn't realistic. But if you research stuff, if you're on Wi-Fi with friends or family, ad companies know that. They link devices that are sharing the same Wi-Fi. So let's say your friend looks up a new vacuum, right? That new vacuum will probably get recommended to you as well, which is wild to think about. Also, if you have voice assistants like Siri or Alexa or Google Assistant, you know, they are listening passively. They're listening for those activation words, and only when they are activated will they send that audio to the cloud. But like I said, they are passively always listening if they're plugged in and waiting for those words. So feel how you want about it, but just rest easy knowing your phone is most definitely not constantly recording and analyzing your private conversations just to serve you ads.

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With daylight lingering so long and warm, enjoyable evenings, this is the best time of year to host Music in the Park. So Trail is bringing it back. Cootie Savings Music in the Park kicking off this Thursday. It's going to be every single week at Gyro Park until August 13th. So the first one of the year is going to start off with three local favorites. You're going to hear the Trail Maple Leaf Band. They're going to have some really great concert band pieces and marches. And then you'll hear the piping tunes of Trail Pipe Band, who are joined by B. McJones Highland Dancers. So a really great festive show to come out for. And it's all by donation this Thursday, Gyro Park.

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1: I'm Storm Lenny. Investigators have an idea of what caused this month's house fire in West Trail. Regional Fire Chief Dan Derby says while they can't be 100% sure, they believe it was likely accidental and related to drug use. The fire in the 1100 block of Green Avenue started in a bathroom. Paramedics assessed and treated two occupants on the scene. Grand Forks RCMP have caught three drunk drivers in a single week. They say one incident involved a two-vehicle crash at 27th Street and Central Avenue. One driver's license was suspended for 90 days, and their vehicle was impounded. In another incident, they pulled someone over whose blood alcohol was four times the legal limit. And in the third case, a vehicle ended up lodged on a flower bed near Gyro Park. A special visitor at Trail's new Glenmary Elementary School today. Premier David Eby got a tour from students.
2: Hi, everybody.
3: You're much taller than I thought you were.
2: I'm very tall. You know how tall I am?
3: Yes.
2: 6'7".
3: Hi!
1: Eby joked that he appreciated the school's high ceilings. His visit to our area is also taking him to Fruitvale, Castlegar, and Nelson. Kootenay Lake residents are being asked for input on a long-term forest plan covering roughly 1.2 million hectares of crown land. The province says the Kootenay Lake Forest Landscape Plan will help guide future forestry decisions while supporting biodiversity, watershed protection, and wildfire resilience. A public survey is open now until the end of August, with information sessions planned in Nelson, Creston, and Caslow throughout the summer. Feedback will help shape the final plan, which is expected in 2028. The BC Wildfire Service says cooler temperatures overnight helped crews fighting an out-of-control wildfire near Lytton, but high temperatures are expected this week. More than 200 properties are under evacuation alerts due to the Saw Creek wildfire. Amanda Bennett Arietta, information officer with the Thompson-Nicola Regional District, says it's not yet clear how many structures may be lost due to the fire.
4: We are still confirming structure loss or impacts to structure, so we don't have anything to share that's confirmed at this point in time.
1: It comes as Lytton marks the five-year anniversary of the 2021 wildfire that destroyed most of the village. The valedictorian of Trail's J.L. Crow Secondary is urging her peers to be fearless of trying new things. In her speech, Taya Broman told fellow grads they have very little to lose and so much to gain by seizing every opportunity presented to them. She says she also wanted to focus on a sense of togetherness.
5: Our school motto is actually together in learning, together in belonging. And without saying that, I really wanted to highlight that and talk about the interconnectedness of our graduating class with the teachers, with each other, with our community.
1: Broman will attend UBC this fall to study for a Bachelor of Arts in Geography, Environment, and Sustainability. The Kokanee Creek Nature Center is celebrating its golden anniversary this summer. It's marking 50 years of outdoor education programming with a Canada Day birthday party, historical photo displays, and opportunities for visitors to share memories. Head naturalist Joanne Siderius says it's become a place families return to generation after generation.
6: We have people who come here who are grandparents, who brought their kids here, and now they're bringing their grandkids here. So there's an investment of love in this place, and people associate good times in their lives with this building.
1: Alongside anniversary celebrations, visitors can also take part in the Nature Center's summer lineup of naturalist talks, workshops, and guest presentations.
0: Sports.
1: Tonight, the Grand Forks International Baseball Tournament kicks off. Athletes from BC, Alberta, and the States compete for a full week of the Boundary's best prize. Tonight, things start off with a Little League game, the opening ceremonies, and the home favorite Slag Dusters taking on the Calgary Diamondbacks. In the majors, the Blue Jays take the mound against the Houston Astros this afternoon. Toronto has won four out of their last five games. Meanwhile, the Astros have only had one win in their last three games. And finally, Connor Murphy is the latest NHL player to miss out on this year's free agency. The 33-year-old defenseman was acquired by the Oilers before last season's NHL trade deadline and just re-signed a five-year deal that pays him $4.1 million a season.
0: Summit weather.
7: On the roads, on Erickson Road in Creston, watch for utility work with single-lane alternating traffic and a shoulder closure between 8 and 4:30 p.m. on weekdays. Tonight in the forecast, a low of 11 with clouds clearing overnight, mainly sunny Tuesday for a high of 30, dropping to 11 with clouds on Tuesday night.
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it's Afternoons with Andrea. If you like watching birds, the next step is to befriend a bird. Now, trust me, if you have a calming presence, birds will naturally be attracted to you. They can really feel those things off intuition. But a great common bird in the Kootenays that is super curious and friendly is the wild gray catbird. Now, you've probably heard them around, and they just love people. I mean, you hear often, actually, surprisingly often, of people being able to befriend these birds, and they come back to the same area every year, so it's kind of a lifelong friendship that you'll develop. If you want to attract them, just bring out some treats. They love fresh fruit, so like apple slices and berries, or if you have grape jelly, they love it, trust me. So you can do that and then slowly, gradually just build trust with them, and basically you'll be able to recognize your catbird friend instantly. So, like I said, next best thing to watching birds is befriending them.

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Smith on Summit to wake you up this Monday afternoon. And it's time for today's Myth Busters. If you like baking, maybe you know the answer to this question. Okay, myth or fact? The more baking soda you add, the more your baking will rise. Stay tuned for the answer coming up right after the Sheepdogs. First, here's The Calling.

0: have heard it. You believed it. But is it actually true?
1: Is it really so hard to believe?
0: Let's find out on Mythbusters.
2: Myth or fact? The more baking soda you add, the more your baking will rise. This is a myth, especially if you use a lot extra. Anything that's too much is not going to react, and it's not going to dissolve either in your baking. So the unreacted stuff actually turns into sodium carbonate, which makes it taste really bitter and soapy and kind of metallic too, which you really, really, really, you don't want any of those three flavors in your baking, no matter what you're baking. It also gives it a yellow hue. So unless you want metallic dessert, don't put too much baking soda.

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Stay tuned. I'll tell you all

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The thing I love about a garden is that it's a journey, and it's any way you want it. It really is, though, if you think about it. Fully customizable. And if you're a person that loves herbs and growing fresh herbs, well, this is for you, okay? You've got your classics that you can't have a garden without. Rosemary, dill, basil, delicious fresh and dried. But one that I have always loved to grow is lemon balm. Because even if you don't use it for tea or your cooking, the leaves smell so lemony and amazing. And it also attracts little bees and butterflies too. Or if you do really love tea, then a great one to grow is anise hyssop. Now, this one's actually pretty easy to grow, and it's a really beautiful plant too. It has these purple flowers, and bees love it as well. So, like I said, lemon balm and anise hyssop are great for tea. Otherwise, dill, basil, and rosemary, and you got yourself a beautiful herby garden.

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1: I'm Storm Lenny. Investigators have an idea of what caused this month's house fire in West Trail. Regional Fire Chief Dan Derby says while they can't be 100% sure, they believe it was likely accidental and related to drug use. The fire in the 1100 block of Green Avenue started in a bathroom. Paramedics assessed and treated two occupants on the scene. Grand Forks RCMP have caught three drunk drivers in a single week. They say one incident involved a two-vehicle crash at 27th Street and Central Avenue. One driver's license was suspended for 90 days, and their vehicle was impounded. In another incident, they pulled someone over whose blood alcohol was four times the legal limit. And in the third case, a vehicle ended up lodged on a flower bed near Gyro Park. A special visitor at Trail's new Glenmary Elementary School today. Premier David Eby got a tour from students.
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2: 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You know how tall I am?
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1: 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Eby joked that he appreciated the school's high ceilings. His visit to our area is also taking him to Fruitvale, Castlegar, and Nelson.